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See, that's what your good loving has done to me. I don't intend to let it go. You see, you shouldn't have loved me like you did. Then you would have had this hunger man on your hands. So heed these words of a hunger man.

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And the last time we talked, you said you was gonna give me a back rub, huh? And then you're supposed to put on that Victoria's Secret that I like, huh? And we was gonna make love till the sun came up.

Imagining a lot of happy people, and most of you are with someone you love. Well, you are the lucky ones. All over the world, there are lots of people who are alone tonight. I imagine most of us have been in that situation at some time or another. I know I have. Recently, I heard a most beautiful song. Dynamic lyric that really expresses this feeling of loneliness. It means a lot to me personally, and I'd like to share it with you. I think you'll see what I mean.

I am only one man. I am only one man. I am only one man. When my earthly life is done, and I stand before the King, will he turn his back on me? Or will the angels start to sing? I carry out a true humanitarian task. Did I uphold the integrity of my field? Did I help the homeless, the less fortunate, and those who have lost their will? Who am I to say what you must do, to whom you must pray? My maker made me in a very special way.

the mold was cast away. I was only a man. I was only a man. I was only a man. Who dared to take a stand? Made an I was only a man, and I did what I had to do. In the company of many, and in the company of few, I treated all my brothers and sisters the way my maker would have wanted me to. Now that my footprints are gone from the sand, you must carry on with our work. Carry on with the plan to help those in need and the weak to stand. To stand with the dignity and pride that they live quality lives. I am only one man. I am only one man. I am only one man. When my earthly life is done, and I stand before the king, will he turn his back on me? Or will the angels start to sing? Maybe the question will be asked, did I carry out a true humanitarian task? Did I uphold the integrity of my field? Did I help the homeless and the less fortunate and those who have lost their will? Who am I to say what you must do, to whom you must pray? My maker made me in a very special way. When it was done, the mold was cast away. I was only a man. I was only a man. I was only a man.

y'all.

remix. 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

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I saw a guy eating a great big steak, while a waitress stood by feeding him ice cream and cake.

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I'm looking for a friend, not for a boyfriend. So today he was supposed to ask me to go with him or something like that. And so he didn't because there's this guy named Petey. He came up to me. I mean, I came up to him and I said I wanted a pencil. And so Sean heard me and saw me too. So he said, I went up to him and said, come on, Petey. Like that, but I didn't. I said, come on, Petey, give me a pencil. Like that. So he told me the B word. I don't like people getting mad at me. 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I mean, for a friend, I like him. But not for a boyfriend.

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We live very close to a railroad track. And I remember I used to dream about them trains and where they might go and the people that worked on the trains. And the train made music, it made you feel good. I can remember sometime I could just stand up all by myself and just get funky listening to the train. And I used to pick up a handful of gravels and throw them down on the ground for time. Yeah, and I'd make up songs. I'd sing.

0: what's up? This is Mark. I'm not in right now, so leave a message, and I'll get back to you as soon as possible. Peace.
1: Hello, Mark. I know you're not there, but I know that you love the Lord. And I remember when you was a little boy, you used to love music, and you loved to play. And I always knew that you would make it. He have all powers in his hand. And I know that you would do good with your new group. So I'm praying for you and your group, that I know that God will always bless you, as long as you keep your hand in his hand.
2: Eric, there is one thing I would like to say to you. Wherever you go, whatever you do, and whatever you say, remember to put God first. And I know one day you will be back home after you finish saying this rock and roll.
3: Teddy, you came a long way. You went the wrong way, but then God see fit to put in my heart to bring you back the right way, to tell you the right things to do. And so far, you have prospered through your music because you've been playing music for a long time and you play all the way through church. I always tell you that God was going to bless you one day. And God have blessed you. He have blessed you with sound and music through your heart, through your finger, through your mind, and through the love that you share with other people. And it only come from being well-mannered and respect. And regardless of what song you sing, you can sing gospel, you can sing rock and roll. God gave you that song to sing. And every song he gave you

0: you so far, it became a hit, and you've been blessed with these songs. So you keep on singing these songs, and you keep on praising the Lord, and for each thing that you do, you thank Him, because without God, you can't do nothing.
1: Chauncey, I want you to thank God for where God has brought you from. He has brought you from a mighty long way. You have been born with a special gift, with a message. And I don't want you to forget where God has brought you from. You have been singing ever since you was a little boy, by listening to Sounds of Music as a baby. As listening to a record player, you will pick up the sound and repeat what you hear. At that time, we noticed that you had a gift by God. But you've been through a hard time struggling through your career, but you kept pressing on. You never gave up on your dream. And I thank God for the effort that you have made. You have been obedient. You have been singing in the church at an early age. And you have been honoring your parents for a long time. And you have learned how to respect people. But I want you to continue to do that. Don't never forget where you came from. And don't never forget what your father have taught you. He have taught you how to attend church on Sunday morning and how to treat your brothers and sisters. And he have taught you how to share with people. I want you to always remember that God loves you. And I love you too. Always remember to do good, do right, and be great. And the Lord will bless you, because the Lord is real.
2: Amen. I truly do think the Lord is real.
3: Yes.
2: And I think, you know, if it wasn't for Him, we wouldn't be where we're at today. We wouldn't be able to do any singing, anything. So I think it's about time for us to give unto the Lord. I think the time is now. It's time to make that change, and we got to do it now.
3: That's right, because the Lord is real.
2: Exactly. Let's go. All right.

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I must be all kind of crazy.

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Mistakes I made them, but I'm making change for you. Have I learned is your question?

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0: It is July the 28th, Tuesday, 2026, right here on the Breeze Radio. 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

That's right. In the meantime, let's have some gospel. 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
1: He who dwells in the secret place of the Most High shall abide under the shadow of the Almighty. I will say of the Lord, He is my refuge and my fortress, my God. In Him I will trust. Surely He shall deliver you from the snare of the fowler and from the perilous pestilence. He shall cover you with His feathers, and under His wings you shall take refuge. His truth shall be your shield and buckler. You shall not be afraid of the terror by night, nor of the arrow that flies by day, nor of the pestilence that walks in darkness, nor of the destruction that lays waste at noonday. 1,000 may fall at your side, and 10,000 at your right hand, but it shall not come near you. Only with your eyes shall you look and see the reward of the wicked. Because you have made the Lord, who is my refuge, even the Most High, your dwelling place, not come near you. Only with your eyes shall you look and see the reward of the wicked. Because you have made the Lord, who is my refuge, even the Most High, your dwelling place, no evil shall befall you, nor

you shall tread upon the lion and the cobra. 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Because he has set his love upon me, therefore I will deliver him. I will set him on high, because he has known my name. He shall call upon me, and I will answer him. I will be with him in trouble. I will deliver him and honor him. With long life I will satisfy him and show him my salvation.

0: That's right. You want to be more like Jesus. You're on the Breeze Radio Station, the new KSAP 96.9. The Breeze on your FM dial. It is Tuesday, July 28th. Prophetess Mosley is in the house. Good morning, Ms. Mosley. How are you doing?
1: Good morning, Mr. Mosley. Good morning to all of those that has joined in this morning to a call to prayer / the show of hope. What a beautiful day to start off with. I know it's going to end up being extremely hot, but we just thank God for this opportunity. We like to just come and lift up those that in need of prayer, in need of God showing his divine hands. In need of peace. In need of joy. In need of finances. Just in need of being saved. Being accepting the Lord is your Savior and becoming a part of his family. So it's just so many things that we may be in need of. And it's through prayers that we see changes happens. We see breakthroughs. We see healings when we can come together in prayer and believe in faith. And one thing I want to mention this morning, make sure that if you're taking care of any things to do with funerals or the graveyard or whatever it is, make sure that you get all of the papers of the contract, documents that they have agreed and the price that they're mentioning to you that it would be. So it's very important that during that time is a very stressful time, and a lot of times you can be taken advantage of. It's sad to say, but it's true. Just make sure that whatever is discussed, that you have the documents, you have the papers, you have it on paper of what was told to you that would be provided within that price. So that's just something I wanted to mention. So we're just going to start off this morning. We're going to be, the message this morning is going to be coming out of the book of Esther. And

Lord, just help me bring this word this morning in the name of Jesus. God, let it be beneficial to us or to someone that they may receive, or it could be a word within this book. However and whatever it is, Lord, just use me this morning with this word. And looking in the book of Esther, we see three main characters. That's Esther, actually the king, but the three main characters is going to be Esther, Mordecai, Haman, and Haman. Mordecai, and Haman in the book of Esther. And the book of Esther is very important, and it still reigns unto day. They, around February or March, there is a celebration, a feast, the Jews' Festival, Peru, which is a celebration in the late winter or the early spring, is typically found during the months of February or March. Peru. That's a festival that is still celebrated by the Jews because of the stand that Esther took over 2,000 and something years ago. The stand that she took. Because at that time, it was being threatened that all of the Jews would be killed, that they would end up passing a law where every Jew would be killed. And Haman was in part of that, of wanting to see that would be sent out as an assignment. But God had plans. God had great plans. And God had great plans of using Esther for such a time as this. In the world that we're living in today, we're wondering, in such a time as this, who it is that God is raising up as a spokesperson for those that are hurting, that are broken, that are has less than. And in this story, if you start where it's in the book of Esther, starting with chapter 4, verse 1, when Mordecai learned of all that had happened, he torn his clothes and put cloth sacks and ashes and went out into the midst of the city. He cried out with a loud and bitter cry. Because Mordecai knew what was assigned to the Jews. And Mordecai had a heart. And then he prayed. And so his cousin, which is Esther, that he raised, he began one day to speak to her to go before the king, which at that time, that was unprecedented, that you didn't go before the king
and especially being a woman. But her bravery leveraged her position as a queen, as the queen of Persia, to save the Jews from being killed. The highlighting theme is courage, provision, and the saving or surrendering of the Jews from being annihilated. This story is famous for her cousin Mordecai challenging words, and who knows but that you will have come to the royal position for such a time as this. This demonstrates the biblical theme of God strategizing positions that ordinary people to fulfill his purpose, which means ordinary people God is appointing and assigning for such a time as this. God is using them to stand up, to take a stand at such a time in which we're living in. We see right now that there are certain groups of people that are being threatened. And there are things that are happening to them even through death. So it's no different in reading this story and going back and reading Esther and being faced with what we're being faced with right now. Because there are so many laws now that are being taken away and stripped for the protection of people of color. And so now people are feeling threatened because of seeing all the stuff that is assigned, ICE going out and just taking people's lives and just putting people in prison for no reason. People that are not criminal, people that are standing to live a life freely that has been offered here in the United States. So the same stand when Esther took this stand for the Jews, and she even hid her identity. And she knew that she could be killed, but she said, if I perish, I perish. Mordecai urged Esther to speak to the king. She risked her life by approaching the king uninvitedly to plead for her people. That shows signs of her not being selfish. That shows signs of her standing up in spite of the persecution that she could have been faced with. But God. She was appointed by God before she even got to this place. But God. So in relationship, I think about when God speaks to Jeremiah and tell him, I knew you before you were formed in your mother's wombs. He had called him, he had ordained him
before he was even in his mother's wombs, which tells me that we are ordained to certain tasks even before we are consumed in the wombs of our parents. Which means you are appointed to this destiny. This is the destiny that we stand to the test when we're willing to accept it no matter what. And each one of us have a task that we are appointed to. Are you going to fulfill that task of the Lord? Or are you going to just let it pass by and somebody else picks it up and carry out? Esther carried out that task by her bravery, by her courage. And Esther showed integrity. She showed integrity. The contents in this book unfolds the way God opens destiny to any person who keeps his priorities, even in the presence of recognizing success, wealth, luxury, to anybody that keeps. When we can keep our priorities of God, when we can fulfill the priorities of God by doing the things that he have that is destined for us to do and walk in it in integrity and in grace and yet be humble in serving, in meeting that task that God has called you to. And it was such a time that they needed someone to stand up and speak out. Because of the persecution that of orders that was being sent out. Haman was evil. Haman even went after Malachi to have Malachi killed. But a lot of times when we're set for ourselves, because a lot of times that same ditch that we're digging, we better dig too. Because a lot of times you'll find yourself in that same ditch you're digging for someone else. And so I would assume that it was no weapon formed against Esther, because God had already paved the way of her coming to take this stand. And so no matter what the enemy would send before her path, she was ordained for that moment, for such a moment as this. She was ordained, she was appointed to this specific moment. And the moment that we're living in right now, who's going to stand up to the task and take a stand? And especially when God has called you to such a time as this. When I look back and I think, as I'm thinking on this specifically moment,
It was such a time as that for God to come here on earth. It was as an appointed time by his father. And he stepped up to the task of coming, walking, teaching, living the ways of his father. So he did it for us as well. And there are so many that we could look at that God has appointed them at such a time as this. And make no mistake about it, God has people and the timing in which we're in right now that he's going to use, oh glory, that he's going to use to carry out his assignment. Yes, it looks bad, it feels bad, it sounds bad, but just as God was in control. And in this book, Esther doesn't mention a whole lot about God. But although it doesn't mention a lot about him, she's illustrating the things that is of him. Because when we come from the Lord, in our DNA, and when we fully accept the Lord, then there are signs that we should be portraying that looks like the Lord. And it's not getting out there about proving, it's about living it. Walking it out that the light of God be seen through you. All of us have traits of God in us. But it's what we choose to follow. If we choose to stand in integrity. Malachi was more, I would say, in tune with God. So Malachi would speak the words of God to Esther that she would fulfill the calling that was on her life. Malachi saw something in Esther as a young girl. And Esther listened and obeyed the things of Malachi. And through her being raised under the house that accepted God, believed in God, trust in God, things of Malachi raising her was embedded in her through his life, through his love of caring for her, showing her by examples. Who would have known
that she would have ended up as the queen of Persia. Who would have ever thought of it? But when we are willing to step up in a task that we know that our lives are threatened, but yet have the courage and the boldness and the bravery to still say, I'm going to walk up to this task. As I sit here right now, I think about Martin Luther King knew that the task that he was taking on was dangerous. But he knew that he could not be quiet or be silent about what was going on. It was time that someone, just as Esther in the Bible, stood up. Oh, glory. Thank you, Jesus. It was such a time as that. And because of him stepping up, it brought about changes. Was it easy for those changes? No. People were beaten, people were killed, people were put in prison, people were threatened. And for those that wanted to take part, they was even threatening them with their livelihoods, like taking their jobs away from them. Blackballing some of their businesses. So it wasn't easy for Esther to stand up, but yet she did it. You know, when God has appointed us to an assignment, and that was an assignment, there is strength. Even in the midst of fear wanting to come in, we will see the presence of God rise up in us and begin to speak through us and give us the strength when we get weary. And then God opens up doors and begin to show you favor. God begin to open up doors. Even for Esther to go before the king and begin to plead for her people. And thank God that the king was willing to listen, willing to hear. This is where we see that all things work according to God's grace, his goodness, and to his will. We see here where God is working on every scene of this story. We see where he's working on the king, where he's working on Esther, where he's working on Malachi. And Haman had to come in and do his bid. But when God has placed us, have placed us to an assignment, and this was an appointed time that nothing was going to stop
what God intended for that moment, the changes that God intended, the persecution that he intended to stop, and he did. And stopping them from praising and worshiping the God, the Lord. And so there was going to be nothing, no matter what came, those things were going to be taken out of place, removed by God's hand. Because God has a plan in this that will come to pass. So I'm here to tell you this morning, for those that are fearing for their lives, all of us people of color, because it may be happening to one race, but it doesn't mean that it won't happen to us. So we all have to look at this. And even some white sisters and brothers be caught up in the midst of trying to stand up for what is right. But in God's appointed time, just as he moved for Esther, God is about to move. Oh, glory. Thank you, Jesus. God is about to move for those of us that's in this timing that we're in. Just like God stepped in by using Esther to stand for her people, for the Jews,

for her standing, taking a stand for the Jews. She had to deny who she really was. But she stood because she knew it was a need. She stood because Haman and all the rest of them that had plotted wanted to eliminate the whole Jewish race. But Malachi cried out. He even ripped his clothes that he was so hurt and displeased with the things that he knew that was going on. And I could imagine, just like today, there were so many stories and things that he heard that was brought to him, no different than things that we're seeing right now. Even babies being picked up. And being handled as though they're criminals. And everybody knowing what may come next. Oh, but I say unto you, the same God that chose Esther to stand up is the same God that has appointed some of us to take a stand at such a time as this. Because if Malachi was hurt, could you imagine how God felt? Can you imagine how God feel when he see the injustice that is taking place, that is occurring right now among us? Laws that was he intended to be put in place so that everybody would be able to enjoy and live as our fellow sisters and brothers. God didn't intend that one set of people be blessed and the other set of people be cursed. It is God's desire that we all be blessed. Now, there are things that we do that can alter the things of God. And that is by our choice. But make no mistake, God is going to deal with it, whatever it is. Each one of us. And sometimes it looks like the wicked keeps getting away with more and more and more things. But when we can call upon the Lord and when we can wait upon the Lord, he shall come like a mighty rushing wind. Haman was put to death. The same thing he desired and lied on Malachi. He ended up losing and even his household. See, when God go back and start doing things, when we're doing things that's not in alignment with God,
Not only will God get that person, but God will go back into your family and touch those things too. They will end up suffering. We don't think about that. Because you're not only causing harm to yourself, but you're causing harm to your children and your children's children, even generations to come.

It is not God's will that we be put in bondage. But it's through sin, it's through greed, it's through positions, titles, wanting to be God when nobody is God but God, the only one that went to Calvary and died for us, that was wounded on his back. With the nailing through his wrist. And when we actually come to see God, we will see those things that happened to him over 2,000 years ago. Because the evidence of him being on that cross is still there. He got the victory. He won the victory. But it's for the doubting Thomas. That would say, oh, he's not really the one that died, went to Calvary. Same God. And when we look, we'll realize the courage and the strength that it took. To go and take a stand and also God used Esther stood out. See, when we are called and ordained and when that light of God is on our lives, you stand out. You could be in the midst of a multitude, no different than Christ. Christ stood out. He stood out among being with the disciples and the multitude. Esther was in a contest for choosing a queen. And there was many of queens that went before the king. And fact about it, the king had chosen. But she refused. But that was a setup because Esther was to be in that position. So when she, who he chose, and when she wouldn't follow or wanted to accept then the king dismissed her altogether. So then you had many women that went before him to be chosen as his wife. But it was something about Esther, but that was the light of God. And that was who he was called to be with from the foundation of the world. No different than husband and wives. When God has placed a man and a woman together, there is something unique about that husband and that wife, that relationship. And they be so much alike, even though they yet are different, but they be so much alike. When God has placed you with your mate.
That's why women and men, you want to pray that God give you the mate he has for you. You may go through some things from time to time, but through it all, you will remain together until death do us apart. Because why? When the word of God say, what I have joined together, let no man put it thunder. And so you see that combination. There are marriages right now you can look at, and you just know these people were meant to be together. There are couples that I look at. There are couples that I know, some have went home to glory, but you just saw that bond that was there between them. And so when God do things and appoint us to the destiny that we have here on earth, are we going to step up to the task of such a time as this? Are we going to speak out and stand and reach out a hand . And you know, in talking about this, y'all, we need to make sure that our widows are taken care of. Esther had a heart that she took a stand for all that was being persecuted in some form. And as I sit here, what's coming to me as well is that we need to reach out to our widows. Because in losing their husbands, their mates, their friends, it can be a very lonely period. And so sometimes if we could just reach out, you know, and through this senior summer slam that has been put on, you're hearing different stories. Of women or men that have lost their spouse. And how during this time is giving them something to do, something to get out, and not just dwell in the house. Because I know it was mentioned that by someone that is how lonely it is now in the house that their spouse past, how lonely it is. And so through this, it's giving them something to get out, something to do. So I pray that even after this function for the seniors, that whoever God has appointed or assigned to step up to the task of creating activities and things that people could do, a lot of times when people doesn't have something to do to keep them busy,
then that's when we see crime and different things that take place. Because they didn't have something positive to fill in the devil's workshop. And so I pray that we find that whoever God has appointed and called, that we start having activity that we find that whoever God has appointed and called, that we start having activity that would open up opportunities of things that they could do. Keep them busy. Keep them off of those phones. Let's take time to tell about the goodness of God, because there's still greatness and goodness in Him.

Sometimes just a small. Sometimes just something very small that could just change a person's day, a person's life. But we can't just be concerned about ourselves. Think it didn't, this had nothing to actually do in so many ways with Esther, but when she was touched by the words of Malachi, her cousin, then she stepped up to the need of somebody else. That wasn't about her. About just me, myself, and I. It was about others. And she was willing to put her life on the line. She said, if I perish, I perish. But she wasn't going to let that thought of fear stop her. And I don't know, this keeps coming back to me with Martin Luther King. I could only imagine. And there was times that you got to know he got tired, he got weary. But he knew he had a destiny to fulfill. And I would also assume that he knew that that destiny, that time frame, would be short coming. But he didn't let that stop him . And he knew that this could bring death upon him. But I could only imagine he knew that his reward was even greater than what he had. He knew that his reward was greater. And the reward was the reward of the Lord. When we doing and taking a task, and when we're stepping up to our destiny, like Esther stood up to her destiny, when we can take that stand, greater is our reward in the one that is sending us to that task, that is have ordained for us to take that task. And make no mistake about it, that when we go through certain things in life, and we can pass the test, watch the reward for standing and from walking and being obedient, even though it's hard, even though it seems like, when is this going to pass? But if we can stand and keep the heart and the words of God there before us, and when we can pass that test, watch the reward that comes from passing the test, even though it was hard. I've experienced that in life. And there was many times I had to pray, Lord, keep my heart. I need my heart to remain like your heart, Lord.
and kept the heart, even though there was persecution that came in. But I thank God, and I wanted to stay on the side of what would be pleasing to God, and be able to feel and illustrate those things like he went through. Because there were some things that was painful. There was persecution that he was faced with. No different than Esther. But she did not let that stop her. And then for her obedience and her bravery and her integrity, she ended up being rewarded. She ended up being put in the highest place. Ended up being the king's wife. Now she was in authority under him. And it opened up the doors of the laws that were written to threaten them, to kill them, to stop them from praying to their God. Haman got mad because Malachi wouldn't bow. He wouldn't bow to the king. He got mad. And so that's when he started saying Haman. And he wanted Malachi to be put to death. But make no mistake, Haman saw some things in Malachi that I would think caused jealousy too. Malachi was a man of integrity. A man that had a heart for the people. And he knew there were some things that he was not assigned to. So he groomed Esther and would talk to her and tell her certain things, and Esther would follow and obey. So in this time and hour that we're in, we need to stay prayerful. We need to stay vigilant of the things of the enemy that we can stand to war against through going to the Lord, through trusting in God. Had they not believed in God, would this story have ended up as it did? Because of the stand she took, it freed the Jews. The orders that were written for them to be killed was then changed. Oh, glory. So the setback that we are now facing with, oh glory, the things that have been overturned and taken away
for those that were sent to do these works.

seeing a black president if the laws had remained the way they was, wouldn't have never ever existed if for those that didn't come before us to take a stand. And if Christ didn't come and take the stand that he took for us, we would not have a place of salvation. So, in every century, every so often, we're going to be placed with those that are in authority to turn things around, to change the things that have been put in place that all men would feel and enjoy the freedom and the wealth of this land. Well, all man has the right to stand up and to express so, and every so often we see where there are people that comes in and make changes that causes hurt but God and when we are not willing to face the truth and to stand up by the truth, for the truth, and then when we go and we elect people in office and because of some of the things that they say they're going to do to certain race, then we jump up and accept and go along with those things. But you're not counting in that if they're going to do that to them, then what are they going to do to us? Because it's in what we are going through right now, it's not just black and brown being hurt. It's others being hurt that might have thought you would be exempt. But that's why we have to recognize the truth, because it's through the truth that sets us free. When Esther went before the king, she could not go before the king with lies. She had to go before the king with truth and evidence. Because Haman was already coming up against her with lies. He was speaking things to the king that was not true, because he had already set up what he wanted to do. In fact, about it, Haman was even setting up to overrule things of the king. He was setting up his own little empire. He was corrupt.

But when God is in the midst of those things, those crooked paths, God will go before and set them crooked ways. He will change those paths that the crooked ways will have to become straight. That's the God we serve. So if any are feeling hopeless, helpless, the help we have comes from the Lord. He's not like us. His ways, his thoughts are beyond us. He works in ways that we can't even sometimes imagine. There's things that he already have set up. It's just a matter of time. See, Haman thought he had it going on, so he was plotting. But he didn't know that the Lord God, our Savior, had already had his own plot set up that Haman would fall right into the trap. So remember this, that although these things are all happening to hurt us, to break us, to control us, I ask you this, do you know the Lord? Do you know what God is capable of? Do you know what power he holds? And if you don't, I would say get to know him and watch him work out the soul salvation. Watch him. Watch him work it out. It will blow your mind. But put God first. And whatever we doing, whatever it is in our life, put God first. And those things that we can become fearful of standing for, Christ will come in and give us a boldness. Fear will have no place. It will come in, but just like it comes in, it has to go out. Because why? Because God is before us. God is for you, for us. He said, God, no weapon formed against thee shall prosper. And we see this over and over and over again in God's word. The weapon that the enemy thought he was using against the Lord did not work. Satan does not have more power than God. Satan can only do what God will allow him to do. God has all power. All power. And so if he worked then in this story with Esther, at such a time as this, he is yet working behind the scenes right now, right here, right now.

stand back and watch the salvation of God. Just stand back and watch his salvation. I've been seeing God move in so many ways. You know, sometimes things that God may have look like, some prophecies can take a while. Some of them can take years. And then there are certain things, certain times and certain seasons. It's like before you can speak what the Lord is saying, bam, it didn't happen. It has come to pass. And right now, that's the season he has me in, where I'm telling you, there are things that God has given me, and I mean, it is happening. Has nothing to do with me. It's all about God. And I give him the glory and the honor that he deserves. Because it has nothing to do with me, but all to do with him. But we must learn to have a relationship with God. We must learn to be obedient and be willing to humble ourselves. God is still working things out. The enemy would desire that we stay blind to the things of God. But God came that we may know the truth, and that the truth will set us free. God came that if we was in darkness, that he would send his light, and his light would overshadow the darkness. God came that we would have peace and joy, a sound mind. Good health. He came that we should prosper. And so because of these things, it is God's will that we be blessed in every area of our life. That's his will for us. So anything that is opposite of all the things that God is, you must know that then it has to be the things of Satan, our adversary. The one that does not desire the best for us. He want to keep us in darkness. He want to keep us in poverty. He want to keep us in strife, where we're fighting against each other. And it's time that we start coming together as one, as sisters and brothers in Christ. Division is not God's way. A house that is divided will not stand. But a house that is unified, it will tear up some things that the enemy has intended. When we can come together and stand together, it is unity and coming together. And we're seeing that around the United States, where people are coming together. There is unity. But where there is division, there is separation. Because we're not on
the same accord. When we are divided, so it is important that we look at this picture and stand together. Because if God used Esther over 2,000 and something years ago, He can use you, He can use me, and He's still using people today. So this is the message. Are you called to the task of such a time as this? And this is going to close out the show, A Call to Prayer / The Show of Hope this morning. I hope that some words that have been said has been encouraging, has been enlightened, and has somewhat lifted any burdens that you might have started off with this morning. Because we're not going to just trust God in some things. We are going to trust God in all things. All things. All things. It is better that God is for us than being against us. Because when God is for us, you got everything that you need. Every weapon that you need is already taken care of when God is for us. We just have to trust Him when you can't even see further than your face. You have to trust Him. Which means no matter what, Esther was willing to trust God. Even if it meant that she would perish. So trust Him. I don't care what it is you're going through. Trust Him. Ask Him. You know, the other day, I'm always out in the yard. I'm always in there. I be out there cutting the yard, trimming bushes, hedges, whatever. And I was out in the yard, and they had said that it was going to rain. I think it was Friday of last week. Oh, it was threatening. No, I think it was Thursday of last week. So I got out. I went out early. And it started drizzling. And I said, oh, Lord, would you just hold the rain back until I'm finished? And the Lord just took that and he replied back. And he said, that's why it's good to let your petition be known. And he said, because you asked, your request has been honored. Now, this is just something simple. I know the offer of tomorrow has ordered my steps. And it started kind of like drizzling lightly again. And then it just passed. And this is my song. And do you know that the Lord allowed me to cut that whole yard? And it did not rain until
afterwards, I was completely through. Good morning, caller. You're on air. Good morning. Good morning, Rodney.

0: prophet just gave me a word when I came down there about some doctors. Huh. So I went to my first appointment yesterday with the cardiologist, and I brought my brother with me, and he said, I know that doctor for me because he worked in the medical field for like 20 to 40 years at MD Anderson. And so when I got in there, the cardiologist say, what are you doing here? I said, well, it's for a checkup. He said, well, I don't see anything wrong. He said, really, basically, like you said, I'm just wasting my time because everything looked good.
1: Huh.
0: And even though they were saying that my heart was going from 65 to 35%, getting smaller, and they were kept trying to put me in hospice, he said, oh, don't worry about that. He said, your heart will get back to normal. Just like your kidneys, everything else will get back to normal.
1: Huh.
2: Amen.
1: Glory.
2: Amen.
1: Glory.
2: Glory to God.
1: Glory.
2: Trust in God.
1: Yes.
0: And I just want to say how good God is. I want to thank God for allowing me to be here. Thank God for y'all prayers, the granny prayers, and even my brother that went right here that's listening to me, that went with me. You know, that's also praying with me. His name is Richard. He's listening. And he went down there with me. He even knew the man because he'd been in the medical field for so long. And he even knew the guy. So it's like it's favor.
1: Yes. Glory.
0: Mm. So it's like you believe the prophets and you should prosper.
3: So you don't have to come back for 90
0: studies. And I don't have to come back for another 3 months.
1: Huh. So he Amen. Said that he didn't find what was being told of you about your heart. Is that what you're saying?
0: Yes, ma'am. He didn't find nothing. It's basically like, what are you doing here?
1: So he did a multitude of tests himself?
2: Amen.
0: He just basically checked me. He said he read the notes and everything before I even came. He went over two or three times, and he didn't even see what they were seeing. He didn't see nothing that they were saying.
1: Oh, okay.
0: He checked me out of everything. He said, your heart is fine.
1: Huh.
0: He
3: kept
0: taking
3: those antibiotics.
0: And he said, if I kept taking the antibiotics, I would have got worse.
1: Huh. So, glory.
0: He didn't say like the other doctor, you need to go back to the hospital. He didn't say none of it.
2: Just keep moving on. Just keep it going.
1: Well, we thank you for your brother. What's his name again?
0: Richard.
2: What's
0: Richard.
2: Up, Rich?
1: Yeah, Richard, we thank God for you stepping up.
2: And being a witness.
1: Yeah, we thank you.
2: To verify
1: thank
2: the
1: you.
2: Story.
1: Amen. Yes.
3: I have been praying and asking God to take all this out of this infection and all this out of his body. I said, because I knew I'd been praying for him. And I said, God, I know he's not supposed to be there. Because I was a nurse at MD Anderson for 40 years. And I said, I know he's not supposed to be there. And then they said, don't send him to hospice. I said, they sent him to hospice for what? To continue the antibiotics for what? He can do a pink line or he can do a midline at home. He don't need to do that. But then I kept praying. And I said, God, I know you're going to answer my prayer. And when I walked in my door, and my brother was there.
1: Glory to
3: God.
1: Home.
2: Amen. Take your time, brother.
1: Yeah, glory to God.
2: Take your time.
1: For those of you that Amen. Are listening, do you hear this guy was told about hospice, and they were going to put him on hospice. And thank God for people that are obeying God's word.
2: Amen.
1: Thank God, because, you know, And make no mistake, listeners, because I don't want to discourage you, because God

0: has great doctors out there.
1: Amen.
0: And there are doctors that God has called and that he's using today. But sometimes we can get in hands of those that are only trying to experiment for their own personal reasons or whatever it may be. So we thank God for the doctors, but we thank God for Jesus. Because Rodney is up, and the very same words that he is saying is what the Lord gave him when he was here, that what the doctors was saying before, that wasn't going to be the same report. I want to know, whose report are we going to believe? Rodney, this is a testimony. And also, haven't you gotten an apartment?
2: Yes, I have another one Thursday coming up.
1: Amen.
0: Yeah. I'm asking you, though, you got an apartment. I know you got another apartment, but another apartment. Apartment.
1: A pad, man. A layout. A pad, brother. A pad.
2: Yes, sir.
1: Amen. Yeah.
0: So we just want to encourage. This is encouraging, y'all. This man and this stuff has happened. And to see him, hear him, and listen to him today, and then to hear the reports of negative reports that he was getting, and now to hear being placed under a different doctor that is saying that what the other reports was is not lining up with what he sees. So we give God the glory, Rodney.
1: Yeah, because Rodney was here at the first SummerSlam, and the folks got a chance to see him in person, you know, that he got up and walked out the hospital. And today he's letting folks know what the doctor said. The first doctor said, it ain't true. It ain't right. And it's been verified by his brother that he's on another path to recovery. God bless you.
0: And I just like your brother to know, I have been praying. I've never met you, but I've also been praying for you. And I saw through the presence of God how you was praying, how you would pray.
1: Amen.
0: So just continue to pray like you're praying. And by you being a blessing to Rodney, watch what God, oh glory,
1: do for you.
0: Watch what God is going to do for you. Just be encouraged. Watch what God is going.
2: I think God was so healing. I knew it. Oh, and I have one more thing also. The Lord has blessed me to get in my apartment next month, my new apartment next month.
0: Yes, that's yes.
1: Amen.
0: Yes, that's Amen. Another thing. Amen. Doors have opened, and we just thank God, and we thank God for partnering you up, y'all up together, to be a blessing to one another.
1: Amen. And willing to share this testimony, yes, so others can see that,
0: yes,
1: it's a real deal, man. You know, yeah, it's not playing here. It's serious business.
2: Yes, sir.
0: You know, you went from them declaring death to God saying, no, not death, but life. Oh, glory.
1: Amen. Mm.
0: Oh, glory.
2: Amen.
0: Oh, glory. So we thank y'all, and I'm praying for both of y'all. Even though I never met you before, I knew you through the presence of God. When I would talk to Miss Hollis, there were certain things that I would, you know, the Lord would have me to say. So it is a blessing, and I pray that you would be able to come down with Rodney and Miss Hollis, and we get to meet you in person if you're able on Saturday.
2: Yes, ma'am. Yes, ma'am. Amen.
0: If you're able to come, we need to get I would have to get your name, but we would love for you to come.
1: This song goes out to you guys, man. Margaret Terrace, Trust in God. Thank you for your call, brothers.
0: Thank y'all for calling.
2: Thank you. God bless you. God bless you.
1: Love y'all.
0: Thank you.
1: We love y'all.
0: Thank you.
2: Bye-bye.
0: Thank you. Man, what a
3: thing. I trust in God.
0: We're talking about miracles. God moving. I'm telling y'all, God is moving. Now, you could take it or you could leave it. You could let the blessings that is passing. You could let the presence of the Lord pass by and not receive. The blind man that had been going to the well for years, he made his way and found it one day. And when he would try to get in the pool, so many people would get in before him and he would never get in. But the day that was appointed by God, God showed up and went to him. And from that day forward, he was healed, he was delivered. So for those of you out there right now, don't let the presence of God be flowing through, coming through. Be like the woman with the issue of blood. She had to press her way through. But what she did, she pressed and touched the hem of his garment, because she wasn't going to let that opportunity pass her by.
3: He'll never fail.
0: So the opportunity of the Lord right now flowing. Are you going to take the moment to receive, or are you going to sit back

are deliverance. There are signs and wonders that are happening. Don't walk by sight, but walk by faith. Because faith is where, when we walk by faith, that is where the impossible becomes possible.

0: touching you. He's touching your body. He's going to make you whole. It's like one side of your body. It's like the left side of your body. Your arm, your leg. It's like the left side of all glory. And right now as we talking, he's going into your brains and he's restoring those functioning that is going to cause that body. In the name of Jesus, I declare right now that by the name of Jesus, that infirmity is lining up with the word of God. By his stripes, you are healed. Caller, good morning.
1: Good morning. Go ahead, Truth, sit there on the line. Oh, let me go pick up the tickets for the show Saturday.
2: What is that, caller? What are you saying?
0: Ma'am, this is not the show they're calling for tickets.
2: Go ahead, caller. You on the breeze? Hello? Hello, caller. Go ahead. Are you there, Paul?
0: Yes.
3: Good morning. How are you doing?
0: How you doing?
2: It sounds, this sounds like Christina.
0: Yeah, it is Christina.
3: Yes, it's Christina.
2: Good morning.
3: Good morning. Janelle will be going home soon.
0: Glory.
3: Hopefully this week or next week coming. But she's doing so much better. She's on room air. She's moving her eyes. She's focusing her eyes.
2: Amen. That's the kind of reports we love to hear.
0: If you just keep the faith, Christina,
3: God
0: is going to prove himself to you.
3: Yes.
0: Through this incident.
3: Yes.
0: God is going to give you a faith, like great faith. I mean, great through this incident that has happened.
3: Yes.
0: It's going to take you into a woman of faith in God.
3: Yes.
0: You may not see it now, but it's coming. And it's going to be because you are going to see some things through this baby. What the enemy has come to rob you of, God is going to restore. And when I tell you that Janelle is going to cover and be a healthy and well child.
2: Amen.
0: Oh, amen. Oh glory. In the name of Jesus. Oh, glory. Amen. Thank you, Lord.
3: Yes.
0: Oh, God.
3: Yes.
0: I mean, it's going to change your whole outlook in life.
2: Amen.
0: Because God is going to demonstrate through you his powerful, his working, performing miracle works. You're going to see it through this baby. Oh, glory. Ho, raka, iso, raha. Ho, raka, la, la, la, boshata. Oh, koraka. God is going to break so many yokes. It's so many yokes, Christina. You know, sometimes things happen. And sometimes God allowed them to happen, but he allowed them to happen that he may get the glory. And God is going to get the glory of the testimony of your baby and of your life. All the things that the enemy has done, you watch now. Oh, glory. What God is going to do, and he's doing it. He's starting it through this baby.
3: Yes.
0: So just be encouraged. Call us anytime, and I'll stay in touch with you as well.
3: Thank you so much, Wendy.
0: Thank you for sharing.
2: Trust in God.
3: Yes, always.

only God can provide salvation to you, me, and all of us. So it's through his word in Romans 3:23. It says, for all have sinned and come short of the glory of God. Romans 10:9 say that if thou shalt confess with thy mouth the Lord Jesus, and shall believe in thy heart that God has risen from the dead, thou shalt be saved. Romans 10:13 say, for whosoever shall call upon the name of the Lord shall be saved. So we thank God for this opportunity, and we're going to close the show out this morning. We got some great testimonies that's coming in, and there's some of you that has experienced some things, some signs, some wonders, some miracles, or deliverance from God. And that story is not for you just to keep, but it's for you to share. So in the name of Jesus, we just ask that you be blessed. I release the anointing of God, that it may flow and meet whatever need that you may have. Nobody but God. So we thank you, Father. And Lord, we ask that your presence be released. We need you, Lord. And we thank you for your goodness, your mercy, and your grace. Thank you, Lord.

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Will you still praise the Lord if he don't give you that Cadillac or the house on the hill? Do it anyway. You're on the Breeze radio.

0: Some of you all will only praise the Lord if he does something for you. But is there anybody in here?
1: If you never,
0: you can look at what God has already done for you and say, if you don't do nothing else, I've got a reason to.

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If my mind is funny and my change is strange,

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1: I can't do that.
0: I never doubt his name. 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
1: I wonder tonight.

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1: What do you want me to do? You know we get so name conscious. But if they never call my name again, doing the announcements at church, y'all know. If my wife never comes home and appreciate what I've done, I'm gonna say, as long as I got Jesus.

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all but wake up Proto. This is your boy, Sir Reggie, coming at you from the best city on this side of the welcome state of Texas, Proto. I'm just residing at the breakout capital of the world, KSAP 96.9, The Breeze.

Oh, but we got to change it, y'all. We got to change it, just you and me. Good morning, good morning. This is your boy, Sir Reggie with the Vision, coming to you from KSAP 96.9. The new breeze. Good morning. How you doing? This is Sir Reggie once again. I'm in the studio. And you know how we do it on a Tuesday. Hey, my number is 49-982-0247. And it ain't nothing that you can do about it. What you think about it? PA.

0: food truck, taco mix, mix fire food truck, energy, you know, to keep the lights on. Pulled out the LNG, pulled out the economic development, and Ms. Jones and Ms. Lacy, no additional names, Will Smith, will be on hand for any unexpected medical issues. If you see someone who might need help, don't you do it, don't you do it. Go get the attention of our medical responders, and they will act quickly. Look, in the meantime, BYOB, and let's say bon ton. Roshan. Look, the B.O.B. is not bring your own bottle, is bring your baby.
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We're sipping Henny tonight. I'm going to have to slip up out of here in just a few minutes. But I want to give you this message that I received and let you know that I love you. And there's nothing that you can do about it. Be coming up on the 1 o'clock hour will be Ricky Antoine and Megan Adams, Ask a Cow.

and there's nothing you can do about it. This is your boy, Sir Reggie, with Reggie Vision coming to you from The Breeze, the best musical shop in this area, the best song, the best DJ, the best everything. Oh, as you prepare for August the 1st, remember what you did at Super Slam 1. Did you have a good time? I had a good time. I had a fantastic time. Now we finna do part two. So if you don't have your tickets, let me say this. You can still come. We don't want to turn nobody away. You can still enter. Now you might not get the opportunity to get the gifts and all that because you have to have a ticket to sign it. But that ought to give you inspiration. So the next time we say something, do it. Do it. Our manager, our owner, his heart is so open. He say, come anyway. Come anyway. But you know, we got to have stipulation. Those that got your cards, make sure that you signed them. Make sure you give it to our

so much. Those that got short arms, even those that got long arms, just make it your way to wrap your arms around yourself real tight. Ooh, stay right there, because that's going to be a hug from Sir Rich, the Vision, and the Breeze to you. God bless your bones, and I'll see you on the radio on Friday. Same time.

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1: The Breeze.
0: That's a cop. Officer Ricky Antoine. Officer Megan Adams.
2: Yeah.
0: Let's ride.

0: Well, hey, this is Officer Ricky Antoine coming back to you. This is not pre-recorded. I am in the studio. Oh, man, I'm here. Oh, I can't. Yes, I'm here. And it's live, people. I'm talking about we here. I got with me Officer Megan and that mouth of the South. Y'all ain't going to believe this. Ain't going to believe this. Mama Lilo is in the house. Y'all lying, cause we can't hear her mouth. She ain't saying nothing. She in here. She sitting right next to me. But I told you better hush your mouth.
1: Hurry up! Hurry up!
0: I knew how to get her to talk. I told you she.
1: Hurry up!
0: Lilo's in the house, people.
1: Lord.
0: And we y'all know we must have something to eat, cause Hollywood here. Oh man, Officer Megan's back today. I gave it a week off. You refreshed?
2: No, I had vacation.
0: I gave you the week
2: Chief
0: off.
2: Chief Duraso gave me the week off.
0: But I gave you the week off here.
2: No.
0: Hold on, watch you. Don't do that, man.
2: You acting brand new.
0: No, you acting brand new. Don't do that. See, we get company here.
3: You make me feel brand new.
0: See what I'm talking about? See what I'm talking about?
3: Officer Megan, let me say this, Mom.
2: Go ahead.
3: I met you before. We're not going through that, but we met before. But I don't know how you deal with this thing right here.
0: Ain't no thing.
3: This old thing right here. But problem you have, as a matter of fact, he needs to give you my number. Any problems that you have with him and the chief, let me know.
0: What you gonna do, chief?
3: Chief, I'm watching out.
0: Oh, you watching out? I thought you said you were gonna.
3: I almost messed that up.
0: You did.
2: She ain't mean it, chief. She ain't mean it.
1: What's up, chief?
0: Shout out to Chief Tim Duraso, best chief in Southeast Texas.
3: Yes, he is.
0: Texas.
3: Yes.
0: Let's go ahead and say United States of America. Yes, I'm talking about Tim Duraso. Hey, shout out to you. Had not been for you, this won't be possible. We just thank the crew for being here today, Mama Lilo.
3: Well, he asked me to come in here.
0: Man, can you at least let me?
3: He asked me to come in here, Officer Megan. He asked me to come in here.
0: I guess y'all say. I told you all the while she was going. I said she's talking. She's saying something to somebody somewhere. Even if she by herself, she's talking.
3: Well, when I die, I'm still gonna talk.
0: Yes. I believe that. That's why you ain't gone nowhere yet, because he ain't ready to be talking.
3: He ain't ready for your mouth. I got to do a whole lot.
0: Guess who say they got a haircut?
3: Who they got?
0: Lil Man.
3: Oh, I know you
0: lying.
3: He say
0: he got a shave and a haircut.
3: Wait a minute,
0: he took some
3: much?
0: Of the weave off.
3: How much?
0: You know, I don't know how much.
3: Send a picture, Tejas.
0: He said he got a shave.
3: Ooh.
0: Remember all that time we tried to get
3: okay,
0: him
3: okay, he got a woman up there somewhere then, man.
0: You think that's what it is?
3: Yeah, because he didn't want me, but you know, a whole lot of them didn't want me.
0: A lot of them?
3: None of them. They don't want. No, don't start Hollywood. Look, let me
0: Hollywood
3: not start.
0: Well, Hollywood on the hunt. Hollywood say, man, he ain't turned his collar
3: you
0: down.
3: Know what? Most of the guys that I dated are dead now. They all gone. They all gone, Officer Megan. They all dead and gone.
0: Really?
3: Yeah, about three of them. One of them I wanted to marry. And the other two, I just wanted to play married.
0: You think you had something to do with that?
3: I was good, dude.
0: I'm talking about them being dead, man.
3: Oh, now you trying to put me in jail? No, I didn't do nothing.
0: I ain't saying you kill them or nothing. I'm saying, do you think you had anything to do with that?
3: No, I ain't had nothing to do. Go ahead, talk to him. I'm putting a deal with him.
0: You know, but one thing I can't stand. One thing for certain, two things for sure, I can't stand is buzzer boots. I can't stand that dude,
3: no,
0: man.
3: Let me tell you something.
0: I can't stand a grown man that try to twerk. You understand?
3: Yeah, that was.
0: Mama,
3: you did see him twerking, right? That was nasty.
0: I thought y'all know. He had that Beetlejuice suit on. Mama, Hollywood, what his suit was? Like Beetlejuice,
3: man,
0: huh?
3: They laughed. They dogged him out the other day.
0: So his suit like Beetlejuice, and then he sit up there, gonna turn his behind up toward the grown folks.
3: I was trying to figure out what that was he had. I don't know. I mean, did he understand what he got on before he came now?
0: Oh, you think he got dressed with his eyes closed. I think his wife blindfolded.
3: I think it was something else.
0: His wife blindfolded.
3: I think he was popping pills.
0: Man, what did that dude have on,
3: I don't
0: man?
3: Know, but did
0: and
3: you see it?
0: How you gonna come in front of a bunch of people like that, man, and think you clean?
3: And then he had that little white cap.
0: He gonna say, yeah, I know you gonna say I got a prison. Get nah, Joker, you look like Beetlejuice. You look like Beetlejuice. Beetlejuice.
2: Hey, somebody said his name three times.
0: Everybody, Google Beetlejuice if you don't know what I'm talking about. Google Beetlejuice, and that's the uniform that Boots had on. And I can't stand that Joker, man.
2: So
0: I can't
2: you saying he was in a costume?
3: Girl, pull a picture. You got he
2: was in the Beetlejuice costume, or what? Did he intend to just dress like that?
0: He intended to dress like that. He thought he was clean.
3: Do you have that picture off?
2: Yeah, he Antoine Unk sent me the video.
0: Yeah, man, yeah. He thought he was clean. He thought. I don't know who picked it out for him.
3: Well, he was trying to correlate with.
0: Well, his wife had on something sensible. His wife had on something sensible, and it was nice. It was presentable, and it was tasteful. But what he had on? No. But then the Joker going to put that on, and then going to come and bend over and try to twerk.
2: He was twerking.
0: He was trying to twerk, man.
2: He wasn't twerking, nah.
3: Yes, it wasn't right.
0: It didn't come out right. He was more like smirking.
3: But you know what he was doing?
0: His twerking was smirking, but he was trying. He was trying to do like Wobble Wobble Lady.
3: Oh, my God.
0: That Wobble Wobble Lady. Hey. She told me that. She told me that's what she'd come there to do. She said, I come there to shake it.
3: Don't know that lady, huh? She ain't never seen her, huh? That's
0: I don't know.
3: Stop stepping the building next week.
0: I don't know. She said she was coming here. Wobble Wobble would call in if you 9840998202 47. That's what she told me. She called in last week for a ticket. I said, what's the name? She said, just put Wobble Wobble. I said, okay.
3: She was wobbling too. Yeah. Twerking.
0: Yeah, she just bent it over and just bop it up, bop it up, bop it up, bop it. And Boots trying to have a competition with her.
2: In his Beetlejuice suit.
0: Yes.
2: Oh, man.
0: That's why I can't stand that dude, man. I can't stand him, man.
3: Say, Reg, if you listening, call in and help me out, please.
0: And he wasn't dancing too much better.
3: He had his mouth going, you know, Reg.
0: He put the group together and didn't even know to dance.
2: What'd he do, the PA shuffle?
0: Yeah.
2: It was smooth.
0: It was smooth if you look at somebody else. But looking at him,
3: Reg,
0: you get all thrown off.
3: He
0: was in his own little world.
2: He ain't have time to practice.
0: Huh?
2: He ain't have time to practice with everybody else.
0: But he put the group together.
3: But LD tried to straighten him up the other day. But you're not going to be able to straighten up Reg. It ain't going to be order. It's going to be all out of order. But we're going to have some fun.
0: We're gonna have some fun. I ain't even talking to Megan, man. But we got good time, man. We're gonna have a good time. We got August the first. Hollywood, cut that off.
2: He don't know how to work his phone.
0: I guess not.
2: He don't know what he's doing.
0: You know how they say you get.
4: That's my boy. Tell her.
0: You give old folks some stuff and they'll mess it up.
2: That's
0: hey, caller, you on the air with us, Antoine and the crew. We talking about it. Come on and talk with us, caller. Go ahead.
5: Yes, sir.
0: Reagan,
5: I think Terry's head of cancer, what you just said. Yeah, I put the group together. I am the
3: dancer.
5: Quit.
3: Man.
0: I ain't say all that
3: Cowboy
0: about it.
3: Fan.
0: I ain't even say it.
3: Wait a minute.
0: Ooh, football
3: who is off of some Megan's team?
0: Pittsburgh.
2: No, it's not.
0: Pittsburgh.
2: I told him a long time ago, if I had to choose one, because my daddy is a Cowboys fan, that's the one I would choose. But I don't have a team.
3: I got one for you. The 49ers. That's your daddy's team, the Cowboys.
2: Yes,
3: oh,
2: man.
5: The phone mic is off. Did you have a phone mic up?
2: Yeah, it's up.
4: He tell him to call again.
3: But that's what happened to Reg the other day, the same time.
4: Reg
3: just called in.
5: Make sure you tap the volume on the phone.
3: Go do it over there.
5: Reg,
6: Oh, that was a little too long.
3: Okay.
0: I'm so glad that the callers didn't hear what Sir Reggie had to say.
3: Reg, call back so they can hear.
0: No, don't call back.
3: Call back, Reg.
0: We heard you. We heard you. But thank you for calling in, caller. nobody heard you. But
3: Reg, he won up. He won up.
0: It's cold-blooded to form a group and put them together like Sir Reggie did. Reggie put the group together. He formed it. Got a whole song. And he didn't even know how to do
3: that. Yeah, but you know what? He good, though.
0: He did the first couple steps, and after that, he was off beat with everybody else.
3: He say he coming back to y'all show when football season starts.
0: He's welcome.
3: He's a cowboy, too,
0: man. He's not welcome, though. This my show. He can't just come stomping in here. He got to have a designated mic.
3: Megan, he always think this is his show.
0: This is my show.
6: He is.
3: Always think.
6: He is.
0: Hey, Carla, you on there with us, Antoine, the crew. We talking about it. Come on and talk with us, Carla. What you got?
7: I just want to say that Lilo's being modest. Back in the day, Lilo had a lot of followers, especially at Lamar University. She was a good-looking baby. And the real problem was, I'm going to tell you, because folks here reached her grave, they had said nobody was good enough for her.
0: Hold up. Say, go back, call her. Back that up and say that again.
7: She had an auburn mixed brown long hair down her back. That was real stuff. And like I said, she was a real good student, Thomas Jefferson. She was on the committees over there. Hey, Miss Washington was doing it.
0: What you say?
7: Was really well.
0: And you talking about the Mama Lilo that's sitting right next to me, right?
7: No, I'm telling you about a woman that's humble and highly intelligent. She's just playing it down.
0: What?
7: That's right.
3: I got something to tell you, Megan.
0: What?
3: That's the next house.
0: Hold. Call her. Did she drop you off a box of chicken before she came here? That's all I need to know.
7: Well, hey, you'll be impressed.
0: Oh, wow. Okay.
3: Hey, JB. Let me tell you how I like them, JB, since you on that, you know, whatever you're doing. I appreciate it, JB. I love you. Bye.
7: Little sister, let me too. That's right. Bye.
0: Wow. Okay. Well.
8: Man, we need to go to a commercial.
0: Boy, man. It's kind of hot up in here right now. He say,
2: we got the AC on, but
0: Mama Lilo,
2: hot.
0: Yeah, Mama Lilo is highly intelligent.
8: No.
0: Auburn brown hair down her back.
8: That was fake.
0: I know.
8: That was
0: real hair. That's what he said. He said you was in junior high.
8: He didn't say everything he knew I was doing back in the day.
0: Man, that is.
8: You know what I was doing?
0: He said you was a real fox. He said you was a real fox back in the jab, man. He said
8: I was amazing.
0: Huh?
8: About 3 or 4 of them a week.
3: Like,
8: Hollywoods.
3: But God, who is rich in mercy, I'm saved today.
0: Hey, Carla, you on there with us, Antoine, and this crew, man. I can't do nothing with them. Carla, come on and help me out. Talk to me.
9: Hey, man. I appreciate you dogging me out like that, especially me and Reggie. Now, me and Reggie is two of a kind, man.
3: Hey.
9: We bring the house down.
3: 5 feet, baby. 5 foot, you know, little bitty feet. No hair.
0: Excuse me, caller. Are you addressing somebody? You say, hey, man. Who you talking to?
9: I'm addressing the guy that's trying to dog me and Reggie out. That's you.
0: Oh, is this Boots?
9: The guy that ain't got no hair. The guy that got a bald head. That's what I'm talking about.
3: Oh, well, he addressing me.
0: Well. but you halfway there, though. But you like to wear hats. You halfway there. Your hairline is way back in the middle of your forehead. Back in your head, man. But you like to wear hats to cover it up. Come on and let the real thing. Come Saturday without a head on. I bet you won't come Saturday without a head on.
9: Well, at least I got some hair. That's the thing.
8: Well, that's true now. That's true, officer, man. That's true. Where's your hair at?
0: Right here.
8: What's up?
0: I shave every day.
3: You shave because it's probably squared up here like this, huh?
2: Shit. Man, hey. Come on, give me scripts.
0: Well, at least I'm wise enough to cover mine up and go on and get it out of there. Okay. He trying to hold on.
8: You want me to take my wig wig off so you can see off.
0: He's trying to hold on and do a comb over. He's trying to do a comb over.
8: A comb over.
9: Don't take the wig off.
8: Nah, man, I ain't doing that, man.
0: Say, bruh. Wear that same suit you had a couple weeks ago. Wear it again Saturday, man, so we can have something to laugh at, man.
8: You mean to tell me you gonna make him wear a suit he ain't washed?
0: He don't think he washed that suit.
8: He just hung it up and, you know, blew it out.
0: That joke will probably fall apart if he washed that thing, man. Probably fall apart in the machine.
2: What kind of shoes you had on?
8: Oh, what kind of shoes he had on?
0: Buzzer boots. He had on buzzer boots.
9: No, I didn't.
2: You had on some gators.
9: I was jamming with my star shoes. They call them Star Time.
2: Were they gators?
9: That's right. They wasn't gators. They were pinstripe suede. With stars on them.
0: Tell me what they call that outfit you had on. What they call that?
2: I heard it was called the Beetlejuice 2.0.
9: Bye, I gotta go. Come on.
8: One fall for Samega, none for you, dude. She got one up on him.
0: I don't know who you think he's gonna do. Call on my show, think we gonna be his friend. You ain't got no friends on this show, Booth. Stay, call again so we can have some more laughs at your expense, bruh. Call again. Boots. I can't stand that dude.
8: Buzzer.
0: I can't. I know, right?
8: That's what we need to start calling him.
0: Buzzer, Boots.
8: Buzzer. Buzzer. You do Boots, I do Buzzer.
0: Yeah, man. Nobody like that dude, man.
8: Buzzer. What's
0: Hollywood.
8: Up,
0: Hollywood's over there shaking his head. Yeah, he don't even like you either, man. Nobody at the station.
8: What we gonna say about Reggie, though? What we gonna call Reggie? Sir Reggie. He says Sir Reggie. What we gonna call?
0: You know, Reggie. Yeah, man. I don't know what to do about a person that think that, you know, when they think they dancing good, you know, cause then they dancing opposite of everybody else. But, you know, hey, it is what it is. You know, I give him props for coming up with the. I bet you he didn't make that dance up though. I bet you he ain't make that dance up because he don't know it.
8: Here he go.
0: Hey, Carla, you on the Outlaws and Antoine and the crew, man. We talking about Sir Reggie today. Come on and talk with us, Carla. What you got?
6: Miss Miss Trainer, not too much. Keep it cute.
0: He's a cute.
6: Keep it cute with Reginald Trainer, not too much.
8: That's not.
0: You said he's a cute, like a player?
6: No, I said keep your comments cute.
0: Oh,
6: you're not right.
8: That's horrible.
0: Oh.
8: Hey, mama.
0: He gonna try to get his wife to call.
8: I hate mama. This Lilo, this your sister now.
0: He gonna try to get his wife to call.
8: I ain't saying that. You the one saying it.
0: He gonna get his wife to call and fight his battles,
8: dude,
0: man.
8: Do not.
0: Man, what kind of man is that?
8: Man, that's his wife, man.
0: I know. I love Miss Nola, man. I ain't got too much for her.
8: But you got to love him, too, if you love him.
0: Man, Reggie cool, man. But
8: you lying. You just lying. You talk to him crazy. Now she calling.
0: But he can't. He don't know the dance.
6: Man. Not too much.
0: See, she even said he don't know it too much.
8: They got their own kind of thing that you don't know.
0: All right, Miss Mama.
8: Love you, mama. Can't wait to see you Saturday. I can't wait, man. I'm fine.
0: All right, sir, Reggie, you put the wife on me. I'm going to be quiet, man. Sure. Man, that's coward there, man. He's going to put his wife on me, man.
2: Sir,
0: you know,
2: Reggie
0: you
2: did
0: know
2: his
0: I respect
2: best.
0: His
2: he,
0: wife,
2: he
0: man.
2: He was doing his best.
0: Yeah. Huh?
2: He was doing his best.
0: But I guess he put his wife up there.
2: But
0: that's the best
2: he dance.
0: Yeah, he was.
2: Yeah,
8: but Reggie will come back up here on you, so let's just leave it alone.
0: The door lock. Don't lock. We ain't scared. Ain't nobody in here scared. Hey, Carla, you on that with us, Antoine, the crew, man. We up here talking about it. Come on and talk. What you got?
10: Don't get scared now. My wife just protected her property. I ain't got to get my wife to do nothing. My wife is just like me, GOP, baby.
0: Ooh.
10: Whatever it sounds like. She told you right. Ooh. Watch your mouth. Now play that game. You talking about her husband. I already know what time it is. I don't need to come up to the stage. I told you, quit being jealous of Reggie. I'm going to have room for you as soon as I get to where I need to be. Because I can see right now that you want to be me. Baby! Why you want to be baby, baby? Why? I don't blame you, because when I grow up, I want to be just like me, too. Bye!
0: Now, put your wife back on the phone, because I know you're standing right next to her. I know you're sitting right next. Now, put your wife back on the phone.
8: Oh, man.
0: I know she's sitting right there. Put your wire back on the phone, Joe. Now you get, yeah, now that you straightened them out, baby, now I can call. Yeah.
8: Boy, don't be right. telling that. Don't be saying that.
0: That's what he did, though, Mama. You heard him. Hollywood, you heard him, didn't you? Yeah. Well, Hollywood, boy.
8: And you have
0: just,
8: such a beautiful wife.
0: Even Officer Megan heard him.
8: Ronica put up with you.
0: What you mean? What?
8: That's a beautiful wife. You blessed, and I hope you listening, Miss Aronica. You're a beautiful lady, sweet lady. I know you feel sorry for him. Somebody cool. The Lord put in your way to feel sorry for you. God bless you, baby. Hey. You ought to thank God for that lady every day. And you better not say nothing but, yeah, you right, Lee.
2: That's it.
8: Thank you.
2: That's it.
8: That's it. You better. I'm going to tell if you don't.
0: I'm good.
2: I still haven't met her.
0: I'm good.
8: You haven't met
2: I've seen her before. She's gorgeous.
8: I'm going to tell you.
0: I'm good. Hey, Carly, you don't have it on San Antoine. The crew, we talking about it. Come on and talk what you got.
2: Can you turn your radio off,
10: boy? First of all, I'm nowhere around my baby. But she loves her some Reggie. But let me tell you something, Miss Lilo. I thought me and you were tighter than that. You acting like the flash. You going to just sit up? I don't think
1: so. No, I didn't do that. You got that wrong.
10: And Hollywood should have been the first one standing up for me. You know how Ricky is now.
1: Man, let me
2: Hollywood don't even talk. What you want him to do? Shake his hand?
10: You need the babysitter because you got to have all y'all over there around. And I'm out of here.
8: You know I love you, Reg. Now you lying on me now, Reg.
2: Sir Reggie, how you expect for Hollywood to take up for you? He barely talk.
11: I'm back quiet.
8: He done hung up the phone.
0: Hollywood said he back quiet.
8: All right, Reg. That's what you think. But look, getting to what I was saying, Officer Megan, let me say this here. I know y'all got things to do.
0: We good. Say what you
8: His
0: say.
8: Wife
0: got a wonderful
8: was a
0: husband.
8: Blessing to me when Hurricane Harvey came.
0: Got a wonderful husband.
8: She was over a program that kept my house with a bed. I think I got a wash and dry and some other things that Miss Aronica did. That's how I met her. Mm-hmm. But I didn't know this was her husband. That's what freaked me out. But she was such a blessing to me, so I don't know if your wife is listening, but always I love her so much as she know that.
0: Yes, you do. Yes, you do. And you've always said that.
8: I have. And you need to say it more often.
0: I mean, you need to appreciate and love me too.
8: You all right? You all right?
0: How you gonna tell your only son you all right?
8: Man, if I had Megan, you know what? If I had a real kid, I probably wouldn't know what. I'd be on 69 because I'm not taking it. I will knock you out. If I said no, you can't go, or no, you can't do this, or no, you can't. I love my sister. I love parents.

0: but I take my hat off to y'all, cause I just.
1: Me too.
0: See, you me with too. Me. I couldn't do it. I'd be a police on with a club and a 38 or whatever that is. Okay, I just shot my son or daughter. I'm gone. Because oh, no, I'm not putting up with it. I'm not putting up with it, man.
2: You're not putting up with it.
0: These children today. Yeah.
3: Me?
0: No. No, you. From what you told me, your mom, you were a great kid. You're a beautiful kid. You're not that type of person.
3: Even better some of
0: these,
3: adult.
0: But some of these kids, man. I mean,
1: different these days.
3: Yeah, by time you reach the age of about 10 now, 10 to 11-ish, if you ain't got a hold of your child, it's too late.
0: It's too late. Yeah.
3: It's too late.
1: It's too late.
3: About 10, Officer Megan can attest, we get calls on parents calling for 10, 11
0: years. Tell us about it, Megan.
3: Calling the police.
1: Oh, six or seven, 8-year-olds.
0: Somebody tell me about it right now. Come on. Because somebody needs to hear this.
1: Yeah, it gets to a point where I don't think people realize that parenting starts at a young age, prior to 10 and 11. Once they get to 10 and 11 and they haven't learned structure, because everything is so fast
0: that's
1: around them.
0: Right,
1: you have
0: now.
1: The internet, you have all social medias, you have all those things that are influencing them. So if you're not teaching them...
3: 900 channels on TV.
1: Exactly. If you're not teaching them at 3, 4, 5, 6 years old... then something else is. If you're just handing them the iPad and you're handing them the cell phone and getting them out of your face and letting them go play, do what they want to do, something is raising them. Something is teaching them something.
0: So without us saying in who it is or whatever, I mean, I know you guys, and I'm not going to even ask you, but have you guys seen some real bad cases with 6, 7, 8? What's the worst?
3: These kids are attacking their parents today. Their parents. Mamas and daddies calling the police department saying my 13-year-old just hit me.
1: Hit me with a laptop in the face.
3: All this is happening. All this is happening.
0: Hit me in the face with a laptop.
3: They striking their parents, telling them what they use and what they ain't gonna do, and it's across racial board. There's no, I can't say it's black, white, Hispanic, Asian.
1: It's all of them.
0: So how do you as an officer? Okay, well let's say they Megan get to college, she got to go over there, Officer Megan. Let's say something like that did happen or something, whatever. How do you handle that when you get to the door?
1: If I'm being completely honest, it depends on the situation. But standard for me, every call I go to, no matter what it is, I do my best to assist in any way possible. Now, when it comes to those type of things, it's really not on us. It's a parenting situation.
0: Okay.
1: We're handling criminal. If you can't control your kid or discipline your child, then you may need to go to some parenting classes. But I don't approach it like that.
0: Okay.
1: I speak with the kid. I put my foot down. You know, I give them the energy that they need. Now, if it's something that's petty and the parents just calling because they just tired of dealing with it, you know, I'll just sit and talk with the kid.
0: Okay.
1: But then my next step is straight to the parent. Hey, all right, buddy, go inside, clean your room, do what you got to do. Let me talk to your mom or your dad. And I explain to them, like, you know, this is not a situation that we're here to deal with. Do I want to help? Yes. I love all kids. If I can mentor every kid in the city, I would. However, you know, you may need to go to some parenting classes, put your foot down, discipline how you see fit, you know, because this is a situation that you have to handle. So generally, standard, I do my best to deal with the kid in the best way possible. Whatever energy that they deserve, I give them that energy, and then I speak with the parents to let them know, like, unfortunately, we aren't able to deal with these type of things.
3: Hey, Carla, you on the air with Officer Antoine and Officer Megan. We talking about it, and Mama Lilo, come on and talk with us. What you got? Hello?
4: Oh, man. I want to say hey to my two babies sitting there.
3: Oh, boy, I've been waiting for this phone call right. Chill.
0: Oh, he talking about you?
3: Huh?
0: He talking about you?
3: No, he talking about you. He said two babies.
4: I'm talking about Megan and Lilo.
0: Okay.
4: Those are my babies.
3: All right.
4: And Ricky, you just jealous because you got one woman. I got two.
3: Oh!
1: I felt it coming.
0: It's getting ready to get there. Go ahead, Tayas.
3: Hollywood.
4: I'm so glad to hear them talking. And since you were talking about children, Ricky, did you see the news about the Kansas City Chiefs coach's son?
3: About what?
4: Shooting his mama in the chest.
3: No, I didn't see that.
4: That children. It was Elijah Zion, the 27-year-old son of the Kansas City Chiefs coach, offensive coach.
3: Wow.
4: His son shot his mama.
0: He shot him. Yeah,
4: 27 years old.
3: How old was the kid?
4: You're talking about children.
0: Yeah.
3: I said, how old was the kid, sir?
4: The kid, he was 27 years old. He wasn't no child.
3: Oh, I thought you said the 20.
4: Megan was saying.
3: I thought you were saying.
4: Down to what Megan was saying about raising your child. The Bible speaks about that, raising the child the way it should go. And he would not, you know, it would not determine the way. But you see, there's a lot of parents today that are not raising their children. They're depending on the police department to raise the children. Or they depending on schools, teachers to raise the children, or someone else to raise the children other than themselves.
0: So how old was the parent, T?
3: He said 27.
4: Huh?
0: No, the man was 27.
3: No, 27, yeah.
0: How old was the parent that he shot? His daddy or mom?
3: Mom.
4: No, he shot his mom.
1: And how old was she?
4: She was in her 50s.
0: Ooh.
3: 57.
4: He was 27.
3: I know. Hollywood says she was 57.
4: Yeah, more than likely. More than likely. They didn't say how old she was, but she's in critical condition. But the thing is that shadow over nonsense. You know, just recently I heard about a father that got in an argument with one of his daughters about some car keys.
0: Yeah.
4: You know, so what's going on is the world is just going, it's up, like you say, with Bobby Blue Bland. I hope you can get that song. It's an upside down world.
3: Up and down, yes, sir.
0: Okay.
3: Yes, sir, up and down, yeah.
4: So on a more comedy moment, hey, girl! My babies, how y'all doing?
0: Hey, honey, I got Hollywood babysitting me over here.
3: Hey, Hollywood don't agree with that, little man. Hollywood say you yesterday.
1: Uh-oh.
0: No, man, he put words in his mouth, not mine.
4: Hollywood, you gonna speak up against that?
0: I just did.
1: He did. Hollywood, you know, he don't talk. He said, no, man, he putting words in my mouth.
0: I'm putting words in his mouth.
4: Oh, okay. Well, Megan, don't speak too fast, because he didn't put no word in your mouth a few weeks ago when you thought it was him calling.
1: Ooh. Oh,
0: yeah.
1: Yeah.
0: Yeah.
4: Okay.
0: Yeah.
4: So
1: you gonna do me like that? Say hi.
4: Wait
0: a minute.
4: No. Let's stop. I forgave you.
1: All right.
0: Wait a minute.
3: Mama Lilo, hold up. This what happened.
0: What happened?
3: Hollywood called, and Hollywood thought, no, Lil Man called, and Lil Man thought there was, Megan thought there was Hollywood, and she called him Hollywood, and he knew all he got.
0: Oh, he got Well, let me ask Officer Megan this. Why is it Officer Megan on that wall? They got me and Taos on the wall by ourselves. What is that?
1: Uh-oh.
0: Well, they took...
4: Well, Megan got the pictures. No,
0: Tejas. They took all of those other pictures down.
1: I think they put them on the other side.
0: Okay,
1: huh?
0: And they just left me and you behind the chair.
1: Yeah, what? They got them on the other side.
0: Okay, who did that? Who did that? This ain't your show anyway. This Officer Megan's show. Who did that? Don't even
4: Brother
0: talk.
4: Brother Boots probably did that. Oh. Either Brother Boots or Reggie. Brother Boots and Reggie. They did that.
0: I'm not talking to Reggie no more today. He made me mad.
3: Yeah, me too.
0: Yeah.
3: Me too.
1: He'll be calling back in a little bit.
3: I want to be him. No, I do not.
0: Yeah, you want to be.
3: No, I do not.
1: He said you're jealous of him. You're jealous of
4: all
1: him.
4: All right. Yeah. Well, y'all take care. I love y'all.
0: I love you, too.
1: Love you,
0: thank you.
3: Hey, little man. little man, Hollywood up here sitting real close to Mama Lito. I don't know how you gonna take that, but
0: hey man,
3: you might want to go and get your ticket.
1: He got about four chains on to try to impress us.
0: I want to say something dirty. I'm some Megan, but if I say it,
4: Hollywood,
3: yeah, bro,
4: Hollywood,
3: yeah, go ahead.
4: Don't make it. Don't overplay yourself now. Send it away.
1: Oh, he got the braces on too, and a watch.
3: Hold up, little man.
1: He taking the
3: little man. Hold

0: forget him. He won't leave us. Forget him. Stay where you're at.
1: You're wrong, man. Lord using that man. The Lord is using that man. I believe the Lord going to raise that man up to teach and preach the gospel in Philadelphia. He was doing it here. He just was bootlegging it. That's what he was doing.
0: Let me tell you how he lied to me, mama.
1: Okay, come on.
0: I said it's one thing. He said, I had all kind of jobs. I said, one job you had, you want that you never had. He said, what's that? I said, you want to be a preacher.
1: That's what he gonna
0: Then he said, I thought about it when I went home. It ain't true.
1: Oh, yeah,
0: I don't want to be a preacher because I got problems with my flesh. That's the best kind of preachers right there.
1: That's the best kind of preachers. I love you, Tayo.
2: I love y'all. I'm back quiet.
0: Get off our line, man. Bye.
1: I do want to say this before y'all get started. I don't want to go into a tear-jerking way, Officer Megan, but so much has transpired. Officer Antoine always allowed me to come to the show and just do me. I do miss the show. I did miss the show, although I listened to the show. And I just want to personally and publicly thank you for allowing me to come back and just have some fun with y'all. I wanted to meet Officer Megan. I know Officer Megan. Officer Megan came to my house on a call I called. So
0: did you?
1: I'm at home. That's my niece.
0: Did she treat you right? That's my new niece.
1: A.T. That's what you call me. A.T.
3: Uh-huh. A.T. All right.
1: Okay. And she,
3: He asked the question. Okay. Did I do what?
0: Did she treat you right?
3: Did I take care of you?
1: Oh, yeah. She's very mannable. Very mannable. Right, I wouldn't fool with her if I was you, though. You think you all that, but I wouldn't fool with that woman over there.
0: Think she'll do me something?
1: She's young. You ain't 30. You ain't 35 no more, dude.
3: He know. He done been taken down before.
1: I mean, I'm just. Oh, man!
3: Down before.
1: Oh!
3: I know exactly what to do to him to get him to go.
1: You do?
3: Yeah, I know.
0: I ain't gonna say on radio what she tried to do.
3: But I know exactly what
1: to
3: do.
1: You know how to headlock
3: him? I know how to get him down.
1: We better get on with the program. I know how to get him. Because I wanna know. What you wanna know, Hollywood? You wanna know? Yeah.
0: In the news,
1: go on and get your lesson.
0: We gotta do something. We gotta smile before it hurt or heal or something like that. Lord have mercy. We gotta do something, right?
1: Yeah.
0: We gotta do something. Lord have mercy on our soul. You gotta hurt before you can smile.
1: Yeah, that's true. But I do wanna,
0: before you can heal again.
1: I do wanna finish up with what she said. I mean, guys, normally I'm thinking y'all are going to people's houses for criminal stuff, for guns and all that, but for stuff with kids. That's amazing, because, I mean, you know, that ain't all.
0: It'll blow your socks off.
1: That's what I'm talking about.
0: It'll blow your socks off if you go
1: there.
0: You didn't listen to it. That's why I always tell people, hey, man, sometimes go fill out that form at the station. Ride with a cop.
1: I thought about it, but ride with a cop.
0: If you're a citizen, you won't. You sign a paper that say you would not intervene unless the officer's in trouble. You sign a paper.
1: If I'm riding in the car with Officer Megan and something happened, I said you won't intervene until an officer's in trouble.
0: I said until an officer needs your assistance.
1: If she need my assistance, you gonna give me some heat?
0: No, you got heat on the end of your hands. All she needs is a little bit of help.
1: What kind of help? A whole bunch. Give me a scenario. Let's say me and Officer Megan riding in the car, and then they call her, and I'm just sitting there, and then we stop, and then she get out the car, go to the door, and then somebody come to the door real irate with her. What do I do?
0: Stay there. Stay there.
1: You said if I can intervene.
0: I said if she's in a physical confrontation, like if she's wrestling
1: or
0: fighting.
1: Will she call me and say, ain't T come help?
0: No, you should see that.
3: I'm probably going to say, get back in the car. Yeah,
0: you should
1: probably
0: see that.
1: So.
0: I mean, she just may need a help, just one hand to grab another hand. See, because a lot of people don't understand
1: I'm serious.
0: A lot of people don't understand that in the course of officers, we're not there. And I know you see sometimes the otherwise on the internet.
1: Yeah.
0: I know you see the otherwise, but we're not there to beat people.
1: Right.
0: We're not there to beat people.
1: Right.
0: Even if they quote unquote do us something first,
1: right,
0: we're not there. We're there to restrain.

0: I got you.
1: Use the minimum amount of force right. necessary to right. affect to achieve that goal, okay. which is effect the arrest. Okay? So whatever it takes minimally to do that, and I just may need your hand to get his right hand and put it behind her back or his back.
0: Okay.
1: And I just, that's all I may need, you know, because a lot of people say, well, man, it took four cops to go and cuff that girl, yeah. man, because one cop could have beat that girl up.
2: Yeah.
1: But to restrain somebody, you got four limbs. I can't hold all four limbs at one time.
2: Right, and people don't see that.
1: And if I got this arm, and somebody else need to get the other arm. Somebody else need to get that leg, because you're gonna still be moving your legs, and somebody else need to get the other leg, and therefore we can properly restrain you without using too much force. Right.
0: So when she said earlier, she said she would probably look back at me and just stay in the car. That means that she's handling the situation yes. right. at that moment.
1: Yeah.
0: And I don't need to come out like I'm bougie trying to do something.
1: No, not that you're bougie, but you're there to, you know, if officer needs help or anybody, hopefully you can assist them.
0: Reggie,
1: you can assist them.
0: Man, what about Reggie? If we have to go to his house.
1: Reggie?
0: Yeah.
1: Oh man, I look forward to that. I look forward to that, Mama. I look forward to that. After what he just said,
0: Mama gonna call me and say something.
1: I look forward to that. I look forward to
0: what
1: that.
0: What about boots?
1: Oh. Ooh.
0: Ooh. Ooh. What about if you caught Boots speeding? I know you told officer making that story.
2: Oh, yeah.
1: He done said it. He done said it.
0: Is that really true, though?
1: Yeah.
0: You really stopped him.
1: Stroked him.
0: And he was crying or something?
1: Yeah, crying.
0: He was crying.
1: Yeah.
2: Oh, he started crying. You didn't tell me he started crying.
1: He's crying.
0: That's what he said.
1: Oh, crying. He was like a little girl. Yeah, like a little girl. And all that. I was like, did he go talk about it was the wind and the dust blew in his eye? No. Nah. Dust don't make you go.
2: Was his eyes watering before you got there or when you made it there? That's when he started crying.
1: After he seen what was going down. It was going down.
0: Now, was that the day he had the bow red in his head?
1: Yes.
0: The pink bow
1: yes,
0: red.
1: Yes, yes.
0: I'm not lying, officer, man. You say a pink bow red.
1: A little bow red was back there.
2: So he wore buzzer boots and a bow red.
0: And a bow red.
2: We're going to call him Triple B.
0: All right.
2: Triple
0: okay.
2: B. Buzzer boots and a bow red.
1: Yeah.
0: Buzzer boots, bow red.
1: Three square. B square.
2: It'd be B cubed.
0: B cubed. That's it.
2: B cubed.
0: You know, we need to get a t-shirt.
1: Yeah, with some boots and a bow rest.
0: Yeah,
1: boots and bow rest.
0: I can work on it.
1: I know boots and bow rest. Boy, I can't stand that joker, man. Oh man, I can't stand that dude, man. Woo!
0: I think he kind of offended that you talked about his shirt. I mean his suit. And then I had no business.
1: I think the world was talking about his suit.
0: Yeah, they was.
1: I mean,
0: I was standing over there like,
1: LD Ray put that on YouTube, man. The whole world could see that,
0: yeah,
1: man.
0: It ain't
1: like he got there and I gave him that and say put this on. He purposely or somebody dressed him at the house.
0: Have you seen him with that on?
1: No.
0: Me neither.
1: I ain't never seen nobody but Beta Boots.
2: Beta Boots.
0: Beta Boots. That's him right there. Beta Boots. Yeah, I got the Beta Boots. That's it right there. That's it, Officer Megan. Beat a boo. That's it.
1: Beat a
0: boo.
1: That's his new name.
0: That's his new name.
1: Oh, man, we got something, people.
0: Beat
1: a
0: boo.
1: You heard it first on the breeze.
0: Officer Megan did that.
1: All right. Hey, Carly, you're on the hour with Officer Antoine and the crew. We talking about Beat a Boots. Come on and talk with us. What you got?
3: Yes, Officer Antoine and Officer Megan. You were just talking, and Lilo brought up a very good question about police assistance, if there's one person and the police need assistance. But is it appropriate, and you answer this in your own way, I'm not trying to set anything up, but is it appropriate that when a person is on the ground and you restrain them, what happens with the adrenaline with the policeman that begins punching a person in the face? What happens there? Is that something that is against the protocol for restraint?
1: No, if that police officer feels that I can't answer for another person and what they do and at the time that they do it, because everybody do something different. Everybody, you know, because there are instances on social media where there are police officers running from some people. So everybody's different, sir. If some police officers believe that's how they're gonna have to settle that is by punching, and they if they if they can justify it in writing, then so be it. I can't say what another man answer for what another man or woman may do, because it's them in that moment. Everybody got that moment that they get in, and everybody may not respond the same. Everybody may not respond the same, but if he believed that's the amount of force they had to use, or in that, or some people just fighters, man, you know, and you attack me, that's what's fixing to happen. We're going at it.
2: And then there's some situations where, you know, on video we can't tell what's going on, and you know it looks like the officer's just pounding on this person. But in reality, this person is reaching for their gun, you know, or, you know, reaching for, you never know what the situation is. All you see is what you see until you follow up with that case or with that situation and you get more information. So, you know, like he said, we can't speak for other officers. We can't speak for, you know, what they do and why they do what they do. You know, fortunately, I haven't been in a situation where I had to go beyond what was needed to take that arrest. Or to make that arrest. So when it all boils down, like we can't really speak for other people in their situations.
3: Right. I'm glad you joined into that, because there was a rule that in the military police that they would say to us that use reasonable restraint. Mm-hmm. But now let me take a citizen's approach. I am in fear of my life. As many people say, do I have the right to respond back and to defend myself? That may be a loaded question, huh?
1: Yeah. Well, you will have to understand that you are dealing with law enforcement, and if you stop your aggression or force, and if additional unnecessary in your eyesight, you would have to articulate that and respond why you did what you did, because you, once again, you were in fear, because we don't have the right to overexert our authority as far as physically upon you, and you have a right at such point to defend yourself, but you're going to have to explain that. You're going to have to explain that and articulate that.
3: And that's like the after effect. But on the side of the road, I'm going to lose.
1: Oh, absolutely.
2: Yeah.
1: Absolutely. 100%.
2: Your best bet is to, because, you know, it says equal or greater force us. You know, we have that authority to be able to, you know, detain you or arrest you using equal or greater force. Right. Obviously, it's something, and in most cases, it's a reason why we are stopping you or detaining you or placing you under arrest. Okay. So, with that being said, if you don't agree with that, I wouldn't escalate it to the point where an officer have to use equal or greater force. What I would do is I would just take it to court and fight it. You know, that's why there's the jury, you know, within that trial, so that you can plead your case in that manner versus on the side of the road. I just wouldn't do that.
3: Yeah, because on the side of the road, you're going to lose one way or the other.
2: Right.
3: And the thing is that after the fact, There are many people, I believe, from the criminal justice system, I believe that they have a fear of police officers. I mean, just the uniform sometimes creates a fear. The approach of an assertive officer, even though they may be in their rights for the stop, they some people just have a innate fear and go into a panic attack. So I would suggest, you know, as you say, stay as calm as you possibly can. This is for the citizens and the law. I mean, listen, stay as possibly calm as you can because you're going to lose on the side of the road no matter what position you take. Even though you may fear for your life, even though you may be taking a defensive stand, you're going to lose. And it's better to try to take your situation to the court. Even if you wind up with some bruises and some pains or whatever it is from the restraint, try to stay as calm as you can because you're going to lose on the side of the road.
4: There was a situation, Teos, if you remember, a few years ago that I told on the radio. I got stopped on Westport out the road. I was coming in from Beaumont to Port Arthur, and I think a DPS it was stopped me. And I was speeding and everything, and I noticed, you know, I put my window down, and I had everything ready for him to come up, and he asked me. But I could tell something was wrong with him. Now, Officer Megan, I can't read minds, but there have been some times where I know distinctively that something is going on. And I remember saying, Officer Antoine, I remember asking the officer, "Officer, you okay?" And that officer got real quiet. He got real quiet, and then he just told me, say, "Look, you were speeding. I'm not going to do anything. I just want to let you know, slow down." He didn't give me no kind of warning. But I'm not saying everybody should do that. I'm not saying I do it all the time. I'm just saying that day, that officer might have been dealing with something stressful. And I'm not saying if they fight them or beat somebody or whatever. I'm not, you know, I don't know what kind of situation a police officer may be in. Because they have lives too. They may have stress in their life. But just for that day, I was able to just, I don't know if I just calmed him down or just, you know, whatever. But I could tell he was hopped up. And once I asked him, "Officer, you okay?" It was like he was like, you know, just a breath of fresh air. I'm not saying I'm a somebody that know of officer. I'm not saying I'm a brain or a mind reader, but and I've been stopped a lot of times for speeding because y'all know I used to speed all the time, but not no more. But that was just one incident, T, if you remember that happened.
3: Yeah, I remember. Yeah. I remember when you talked about it. And Lilo, you're perfectly right. Policemen are human, as human as we are.
4: Right.
3: But the fact, and you don't know if they just came off another call.
4: That's
3: you don't
4: right.
3: know what incidents they just
4: That's
3: dealt
4: right.
3: with or whatever it is or what problem is.
4: Yeah.
3: But the fact of it is that there is a certain amount of anxiety
4: yeah.
3: in the community.
4: Yeah.
3: And but there's also a certain amount of anxiety, and I recognize this with policemen also in their approach.
4: Yeah.
3: They want to go home. They want to go home also.
4: That's right.
3: But the fact of it is that if you're wrong, you need to know
4: yeah.
3: you're wrong.
4: Yeah. Yeah.
3: And take it from that, and pray that you can go home, and
4: That's
3: the
4: right.
3: officers can go home too.
4: Thank you.
3: Because they're, you know, we're all human, and there are some more aggressive and more officers, but that doesn't put a carte blanche flag on all officers, because I know some damn good ones, you know, that take that go out of their way not to hurt somebody.
4: Yeah.
3: You know,
4: and
3: in the interim, they can hurt themselves.
4: Yeah, and you know what, Taos, as I think about it, when that moment happened, I was taking a chance myself because that officer could have got aggressive with me and said, "What do you mean?" You know, but it was just a moment that God had allowed to happen, and that was the last time that I ever saw it. But I knew Officer Megan, something was going on with him. I mean, he was there.
2: Mm-hmm.
4: And I just said, "Officer, you okay?" And it just kind of like, because I was going to sit there and talk with him.
2: Mm-hmm.
4: I was going to sit there and talk with him.
1: We all know this. We all
4: you know.
1: We all
4: I was
1: know.
4: Sit there.
1: The mouth don't shut up. The mouth don't shut up.
4: I know he was a police, but he human too. You know?
1: Yeah,
4: I don't know. I may never know, you know. But.
1: Yeah.
4: Okay, I'm sorry, y'all. I just,
3: One thing I like about your show is that we got two police officers there that don't let the authority go to their head.
4: That's right.
3: Just common people.
4: Thank you so much.
3: Love y'all. Bye-bye.
4: Love you, baby.
5: Love you too, brother.
2: Yeah, and just to the community, one of the biggest things that, you know, on traffic stops and times where we're called out to houses that I've realized that put, you know, citizens at a disadvantage is the lack of knowledge on the laws. There's a lot of times, you know, I've stopped somebody and like, I know my rights, you can't do that and you can't do that. And I'm like, yeah, I can't. You know, and that can escalate a situation.
4: That's right.
2: You know, you like, I don't have to sign that ticket if I don't want to. Okay, well, it's a lot of things that people, you know, just because you don't agree, you do have to sign it because that's you saying that I'm going to go and appear on court before on this day. And if you don't do that, then I'm gonna have to take you to the court, which is you got to sit in jail until you get that court date. However, the biggest thing that I've noticed with the community is that we do not have an understanding of the laws and how they work. But we say it all day long. I know what I can and can't do. I know. Yeah. That's not that, but okay. Some things that's just not how it works. So
1: the biggest curve on what you said was that people don't sign the ticket citation and what's crazy is that, and the most craziest thing ever is that if you're arrested and taken to jail on whatever offense the officer stopped you for because you failed to sign your to appear, guess what you got to do before you get out of jail?
6: What's that?
1: You got to sign a piece of paper.
4: Still got to sign.
1: Saying that I will go to court on this day. Yeah. I know I'm notified. Mm-hmm. I've been notified to go to appear to court on this day. You got to still sign a paper saying that you are going to officially attend your court date because you're going to either sign it in jail or you're going to sign it or they're not going to let you go.
4: So why can't we have some class, maybe a seminar or something?
6: We need to listen to that kind of life.
4: Maybe have you and Officer Megan and other officers maybe do like a week session of laws, bylaws, what's right, what's wrong, how to handle.
1: That's what we have Extra Cop Live for.
6: They need to listen.
4: I know, but I mean, everybody ain't listening now.
6: They need to.
4: Yeah.
1: Say them again. Hollywood, you said something.
4: Hollywood
1: said something.
2: He said something.
6: Extra Cop Live.
4: Turn his mic off.
6: I'm not going to turn my mic off. Listen to the mic. Got me messed up.
4: But that's Officer true.
6: That Officer Antoine, do y'all hear that?
2: I don't know what
6: he's
2: saying.
6: Well, y'all messing me up.
4: It's Hollywood.
2: Y'all let Hollywood talk now.
1: Hollywood said, listen here, Mike.
6: Yeah. I was trying to talk. Anyway.
1: Leave Hollywood alone.
4: No, he was finna say it.
2: He talking now.
6: I said, y'all need to listen to Ask the Cop Live. Yeah. Officer Megan, Officer Antoine.
1: Hey, I like for you what you just said, but that you need to put some spec on the order.
4: Officer Megan is at the knobs, and in my mind, this is her show. That's my new niche.
1: Okay. If Lil Man was at the knob, would that be his show?
6: Yeah.
4: I wouldn't talk to Lil Man like I talk to you. You already know.
6: Yeah.
4: I respect you too, but you know.
1: What you mean, but?
4: You always trying to one up on everybody, and Teos knows how you likes to.
6: He listening.
4: Up.
1: This is my show.
4: Okay.
1: It's not.
4: Let's get started, Megan.
1: play Magic's promo, and then tell you whose show it is.
6: Officer Megan.
1: I know you're gonna dig this.
4: Blueberry. What you saying?
6: Officer Megan and.
1: I know. I don't know what Hollywood is saying.
2: I told y'all.
6: Officer Antoine.
1: Come on, tell me, Wood.
6: Officer Megan and Officer Antoine. What? You hear that?
4: It's okay. So he say it's his show.
6: That's what he said. That's what he said.

0: talking about Bluebird. Bluebird. Oh, man. Y'all know that's my jam, man. Oh, my goodness. I'm talking about Bluebird. Yeah, I like that. Yeah. Hey, we got the Senior Summer Slam coming up this Saturday, August the 1st, 2006, and from noon to until, they said, at the Carl Parker Center on Lakeshore right there, Lamar. We got a whole block, whole lot of good stuff coming up for you. Got some a bunch of free food. You got to win it though. By Black Pot Chronicles food truck. We got trophies being given out by the best swing out contest. We got the gift cards we're going to give out. We got a PA shuffle T-shirts. We got the gumbo Magic Mark gumbo T-shirts. Oh man, I'm talking about it's going down. It's going down. We got the swing out contest. Man, I'm talking about. We got a whole bunch of stuff coming out. Y'all don't miss it. Don't miss it. I'm talking about this is a time for some grown folks to get together and have a good time. Show these youngsters how to have a good time. We can still have fun and still leave there being children of the of Most High. Ain't I right about it? Leave there being children of the Most High. One lady told me the other day, I don't even know how to have fun no more. All I do is go to church. I don't even know how to get out there and dance. I say, hey, sometimes we can be so holy that we are no earthly good. We can get so holy that we're no earthly good. We don't even know how to be good and have clean, wholesome fun anymore. you don't know how to watch me. I will. Watch Mama Lilo. She gonna have some good time. I'm gonna pull out there on the floor. I'm gonna see what she know. I ain't telling you to twerk like boots.
1: My gift is my mouth. That's it. I'm not gonna do all that.
0: You don't not dance?
1: I can dance.
0: Well then you gonna dance, sir.
1: I dance.
0: I throw you over my shoulder and bring you out there on that floor. You gotta show me what you know.
1: I do private dances.
0: Oh no.
1: Why you hitting me, Tay? I do
2: private dances. Now let's get to the show.
0: All right, enough said. I'm done.
2: Officer Megan is young. Now don't do that.
0: I'm done.
2: Come on.
0: I'm done. I am done. Take me out the skillet before I burn. I am done.
2: I do private. You want to know when the last time I did a private?
0: No, ma'am. I am done. Take me out the skillet before I burn. I'm done.
2: Oh, man.
0: I'm done.
2: Get me a beat or two.
3: Yeah. Get a beat or two.
2: Give me a pole with a
0: beat or two. Oh, Officer Megan, we got a letter that we need. Somebody needed some help, Officer Megan.
2: Yeah, I'm good.
4: Janice needed something. Janice from Prada.
0: Uh-huh.
4: She asked, Officer Antoine, I love to read your column on a regular basis, but I found some information that is not touched upon in the AARP driving class for seniors. I have two questions from some of your recent answers. She said, the first one, you mentioned there isn't a minimum speed limit on Highway 69. Now that you've mentioned it, I haven't seen a sign given that information. My second question is about setting the parking brake. I was of the understanding that putting the car in park mode was the same as putting the parking brake in standard shift cars. Is the park position on the automatic transmission cars the same as the parking brake? Thanks for your weekly article.
0: All right. Thank you. What's her name again?
4: It's going to be Janice.
0: Janice. All right, Janice. Thank you for being a regular reader of Ask a Cop. Acts a Cop, man. We love it when we have people that continue. All right. We have a caller. Hey, caller, you don't have it on San Antoine, the crew. We talking about it. Come on and talk with us. What you got?
5: Megan do private dances, too. Thank you very much. Bye.
2: Oh. Damn.
0: Oh.
2: You see how that do?
4: I know you didn't, Tay. I've been told you about it.
2: Yeah, you
4: listen to me. Uh oh. Yeah, I know line dances. I can teach all the senior citizens line dancing, all of those different dances. So if y'all want to come out one day and...
0: Yeah, they cutting don't up know no pole they dancing, cut,
4: they cutting
1: she
4: up in
1: 35. I'm old enough to be a mom or grandma.
0: You know? I know, but it got people 35.
1: I'm not finna ass Officer Megan, man. I'm not finna do it.
4: Janice waiting on her question.
1: Yeah, come on, come on, mama, come on.
0: The caller, I mean, we had a caller that called and said that you know something about private dancing.
1: That ain't got nothing to do with what we doing, now.
0: I know. That's what Hollywood got mad over there. Hollywood got mad. Amen. Carla, don't be upset. None of our hosts, our host and guest in our studio today.
1: All the way from Philadelphia.
0: Wow. Come on,
1: awesome.
0: Damn. God.
1: Come on, right back in a minute. Come on.
0: That's all he can do is call. Cause he can't.
1: You know what? Because I need this answer.
0: Well, American Association for Retired Persons. It's not dressed a lot because it ain't asked a lot. I respond to questions that are asked by seniors. I don't make them up myself. A lot of my constituents may be seniors, you know, because there's a large and senior population that's on the roadways and they're still driving. Thank God we got Tejas from behind the wheel. You know, he said he don't drive anymore. Yeah, he surrendered his keys. Thank God for that, because he's in Philly now, and that's the traffic different over there than it is here. It's a lot faster, a lot more populated. But the minimum speed limit on 69, there is none. There is none. Only the signs that are present. Several years ago, now. Granted, there used to be a minimum speed limit on the roadways. Remember that? There used to be a minimum speed limit on the roadways, on the highways. Remember? Like going to Houston or 69 alone, there was a minimum speed limit, and it was what? 45. Remember, if you could not do 45, stay your behind
1: That's
0: off
1: right,
0: that road.
1: Right. That's right.
0: Yeah. Stay your behind off that road. If your car couldn't do 45, get off the roadway. If you're afraid to do 45 in ultimate driving conditions, if you're, like the sun is high and the roads are dry, if you were afraid to do 45, get off the road, man. You're finna cause a problem. But now they have since removed those signs, and you can, long as you get in the right-hand lane, you can do what you can. Do what you have to. Do what you can. Do what you need to. The best thing to do if you're going to be under 45 or around 45 or under, put your hazard lamps on and keep it moving. Keep it pushing.
1: Feeder road?
0: No, you ain't got to be on the feeder. Just right-hand lane.
1: Just right-hand lane.
0: Yeah, right-hand lane. Keep it pushing. Everybody else, they don't like it, go around.
1: That's right. That's right. That's right.
0: If they don't like it, go
1: That's
0: around.
1: Right. Go around. That's right.
0: Go around and don't be pointing fingers at nobody either.
1: Right,
0: and blowing, acting all crazy. Acting all
1: That's
0: crazy
1: true.
0: And blowing, you know, go around. So, and the other question was that she, Janice asked about a parking brake.
4: Yeah, the parking brake.
0: In this Texas Transportation Code 545.44, parentheses A4, says leaving a vehicle unattended, a driver must, and that's a must,
1: man.
0: A driver not can or but must effectively set the parking brake. So if nobody's going to be in a vehicle, nobody's in a vehicle, it's unattended. If you leave out your vehicle, see, even the code said if you leave out your vehicle, you're supposed to cut it off. You're supposed to cut your vehicle off. If you get out of your vehicle, you're supposed to cut. And there's a lot of reasoning going behind that, because if you leave your car running while you're going to the store, it may not be there when you get back. Hello?
1: I'm freaking out.
0: It may not be there when
1: part.
0: It may
1: Go
0: not
1: ahead,
0: be there. So, but anytime you get out your car, and a lot of people say, "Oh man, cops always picking on folks." You want to see picking? I'll show you picking. Get out your car and leave it on the roadway, and let me go check and see if you got your parking brake on.
6: Uh-oh.
0: You don't have your parking brake set. Hey, gotcha.
1: Now wait, officer, and Officer Megan, wait a minute. So right now, okay, I'm in my truck, so I'm going to the store, so I'm putting it in park. Are y'all talking about the other park on the floor?
0: Yeah.
1: What? Now, I do that at home.
0: Because you're on an incline.
1: So you got to do that even out?
0: Yeah.
1: What?
4: Somebody's going to be in the vehicle.
0: Now, if you're parked on private property, we can't do anything about that.
1: Tell
0: but if you're on the roadway, if you're on the roadway, anytime you get out, if you parked out there on that street, you're supposed to set your parking brake if you get out your car.
1: Okay, Officer Megan, I'm going to get her to take me out there. I'm in my little Honda.
0: You may not want to go with you if you ain't,
1: no,
0: you ain't certain about
1: it. No, you know what, though? I'm finna get real serious. I'm finna cry. Because, look, when I bought the car, I mean, you know it's got the park. But I'm so making, where is the, I don't have one of them handles to pull up. So where is it?
0: Some things got a button.
4: Yeah, it's probably a button.
0: Some things have a button now. You know, these
4: buildings got so. Is it down there by the pedals?
1: I don't know. I don't know.
0: Well, we'll go show you. We'll go show you.
3: I didn't know.
1: I used to tell you all the time that I learned something new on this show.
3: Yeah, I learned something new.
1: And I need to know where it's at. I've never used. I'm serious. Yeah. I don't know where it's at.
0: And
1: you
0: police.
1: You got one in your truck.
3: Yeah, okay. I didn't know what you talking about.
0: Is it Set Hollywood? Huh?
1: You got a truck.
4: Nah,
0: I ain't say huh.
1: So you got, I mean, come on, y'all. This is some serious bitch. So you saying that double park.
3: Live out the building.
1: The park on the. Yeah. And then the floor part, that yeah. gotta be.
0: Yes.
1: Y'all hear KSAP? Y'all hear Breeze Nation? I didn't know that.
0: You gotta set your parking brake when you get out your vehicle.
3: I'm taking the fifth.
1: You know, I always tell the truth.
0: Yes,
1: you know,
0: do. That's one thing I always love about Mama Lilo. She gonna tell it when she do it wrong.
1: I need somebody to show me.
0: That's unlike Boots. That's how, you know, Boots will be up here talking about, I always say, he be lying. He be lying, though. I don't like that dude because he lies so much, man.
1: So keep talking.
0: Anytime you get out of your car, Breeze Nation, and surrounding around the world, if you get out your car, and you are not on private property, you must set your parking brake.
1: Man. So it said, Officer Megan, Officer Antoine, it said whether it's standard or automatic.
0: Right.
4: Mm-hmm.
0: Yeah. Right. Standard or automatic, it don't matter. And they did that for a reason. Mm-hmm. Remember, nothing is created for just to create it. They did it. So it was created because a problem existed. Okay. Obviously, some people, vehicles may have jumped out of gear and they started to roll or move or whatever or go forward. And if your parking brake is set, then that won't, that'll stop that from happening.
4: Right.
0: That will stop that
1: so
0: from happening.
1: So, if I'm at Walmart, also, Megan, I need to do that.
0: It's good to do it. It's good to do it. It's good to get in practice of doing it. Now, you don't have to do it on, we can't enforce
4: property.
0: That on private property. We can't enforce it on private property, but it's good to do it.
4: It's a great common practice.
1: Yeah.
4: It's a good
1: common
4: practice.
1: But you
4: got to
1: remember to
4: do it.
1: Yeah.
0: You know, and I used to think that for a while there that you had to, that it was included private property. Because I never forget when I was, man, like long time ago, I was in the academy and the trooper came up there and he talked to us. He said, yeah, how many of y'all got y'all parking brakes set out there? And we was in the parking lot out there. For what? You know, he said, yeah, I can go right take it now. Y'all
1: so
0: don't set your parking brake. Oh, yeah, most definitely. You can get arrested for that.
3: What?
4: Yeah.
3: Really?
0: Yeah.
3: Don't
1: repeat that, y'all, to Breeze Nation, because I'm
3: Breeze
1: just
3: Nation.
1: Telling you.
3: No,
1: it's only people may know. I don't.
4: Yeah, it's only three things that you can't get arrested for, and that's speeding, texting while driving, and the last one is. Do anybody know? Speeding, texting while driving, open container. Yeah,
3: okay.
4: That's the only three things you can't get arrested for. But everything else,
1: you can.
4: You can. It's all fair game.
1: You see how you spite? You see, man.
3: You learn something every day.
4: Yeah. So, yeah. It's a lot of things that people don't know, and these are just the small things. But then, like I said earlier, you know, you get on the roadway and we make these traffic stops, or we go to people's houses because somebody called because there was a disturbance or something to that effect. You can't make me do this, and you can't make. I'm telling you. This is in your best interest. You know, people don't really educate themselves on things. You know, they watch a lot of social media and they go based off of that. What they do in one state may not apply in another in terms of how things go. So they may be looking at something that goes on in Florida and they're like, oh, nah, you can't do that. And it's just like, well, this is Texas. You may be going off of Florida, but this is Texas. So, you know, education is key when it comes to these type of things.
0: Right. Yeah. See, like in Florida, and there's two different things. You know, that's like saying in Port Arthur, Beaumont is Beaumont. You know, you're in Port Arthur, man. We don't do that here. Well, I did in Beaumont. Walk on the boat. Go back to Beaumont.
4: Yeah.
0: You may be allowed to do that. Like there's this new. People think it's new that caused a whole bunch of stir last week about parking on your property, parking on your driveway, parking on your grass, on your unpaved, and all that's not new.
4: Right.
0: That been there.
4: Right.
0: That been there. That is not. A lot of people are all upset and turned upside down. Oh, they can't tell. Man, they've been telling you can't do that.
4: Yeah.
0: Just because nobody addressed it don't mean that you was legally doing it.
4: Right.
0: Now they just. They just identified certain parking things that's not really a driveway.
4: Right.
0: They said it only applies to paved driveways.
4: Mm-hmm.
0: It only applies to paved driveways now. You can't throw some sand down there and say, that's my driveway. You can't throw some rocks down there and say, that's my driveway. It has to be a paved.
4: An actual paved driveway.
0: Concrete or black fault driveway.
4: Mm-hmm.
0: It has to be that type of driveway. You can't just throw something down there and kill the grass and say that's why I'm gonna park my car. You can't do that. Now.
1: They have
0: defined that now Mayor Prince enacted that long the beautification thing that she started a long time ago about parking on your grass.
4: Right.
0: And that's been a long time. I mean, like decades or better, well over a decade ago, of not parking on. And people are now, and they just reinforced that with some different language and highlighted some things that we did not know that people were doing, and said, "Hey, this is not going to fly either." And about parking on your grass, and some people throw some sand up there. Go get a few bags of sand from Lowe's and throw it up there. Says my driveway. I'm parking, and that would cause some confusion because we didn't know. Hey, is that right?
4: Yeah.
0: You know, now they have defined that and said no,
4: it
0: that's
4: has
0: not
4: to be
0: right.
4: Concrete
0: that's
4: or actual.
1: Yeah, they just
4: asphalt.
1: Recently defined that, correct?
0: Right. Yeah, that's
3: recently.
0: Yeah,
3: that's
1: mm-hmm. Okay, so guys. We do have some issues in my neighborhood also, in that area. We do have a couple of people that are parking in the yard, and the neighbors are asking them not to. So now they have called the police. Actually, I believe we've had a constable to go out and tell them they can't park there. But what they do, Officer Megan, they'll park there, and then they'll get off because they're being towed, and then 2-3 weeks later, they back
4: they started
1: to park.
4: Again.
1: They started again.
3: Yeah, that's people.
1: So do you just constantly call the police, or...
0: Well, I mean, you have that right.
1: Or does environmental go around and start?
0: They suppose it's best to call code enforcement.
1: Code enforcement. Yeah.
0: That's more of their baby than law enforcement.
1: That's it, code enforcement.
0: You know, law enforcement can do something, because it's a city ordinance.
1: Yeah. Okay.
0: They can do something about it, but they don't normally handle that
1: code enforcement.
0: Code enforcement would do that. That's mostly their baby.
1: Now, we have another situation. I'm not trying to stop the show, but look, we have another situation, officers, where, and I believe it's in the ordinance, you can't have a broke-down car that's been sitting on your driveway for 2 years by environmental.
0: And you can't have expired stickers and stuff like that.
1: So
0: code part is technically by the letter, you're supposed to have insurance on
4: every car you have in your car
0: on your property.
4: Yeah.
3: Even
0: it's
3: seen,
0: supposed to be insured.
3: Even seen
1: you
3: it.
1: You listening, Carl?
4: my
1: neighbors. That
3: what about vehicles seen and unseen, like behind a position of a?
0: You can't store any abandoned vehicles on your property, whether it's in the backyard or not.
1: I know you heard that.
3: Somebody have those fence,
0: huh?
3: Behind a wooden fence.
4: He's saying like in the garage, or if it's in a garage or something like that.
0: Oh. If you have it stored in a place, still that vehicle is supposed to be insured and tagged.
3: Oh, really? Okay. Right. I mean, I see a lot of people that have this car.
1: That was my neighbor.
0: Even if it's not rolling,
1: even
0: now, and you ain't got no excuse not to talk about, I can't take it to go get inspected. You don't do inspections no more.
1: That's right.
0: We don't do inspections,
1: but
0: you can go buy. You go buy. You can go register that vehicle,
1: Right.
0: And keep the insurance on it.
3: Yeah.
1: Okay.
3: Yeah.
0: And that's something that code enforcement takes care of.
1: Okay, guys, do you know if they do take these cars and send them to the Port of Iron and compound them? From what I can
0: I don't know if they do that. I do know they can seize your vehicle, though. They can tow it. They can tow your vehicles off your property if you don't if you're there having, especially if they've warned you prior. They will seize your vehicles and tow it until you get that vehicle in compliance.
3: Okay. Oh, really?
0: They don't just go send them to the scrapyard and you know, I don't think they possess that type of power to do that at that time.
1: But they will
0: come in. Yeah.
3: Let me say something.
0: And you will be responsible for that storage fee.
3: Oh, wow. Can I say something? Yeah. It's about, people don't know this. You mentioned this before. I mentioned it before because I called in. But we call bicycles as a vehicle. Let them know they can use hand signals and obey the law when the stop sign, not cut across the light like I see some people. Yeah. They just people driving, you know, one light to go straight. Mm-hmm. Then these other people on the bicycle, they just run right across the
4: right.
3: Let them know what's going on, officer.
4: Yeah, what he's basically saying is that, because I barely understood him, so I don't know if the citizens understood him. he's saying that the bicycles are treated.
0: Are you saying we need an interpreter for Hollywood?
4: Yeah, we need an interpreter.
3: see, yes, sir.
0: She said that.
3: See, she said yes,
1: that,
3: ma'am.
1: No, but you the just added.
4: Yeah, you ain't have to add it on.
1: You don't have to add it on.
4: You egging it on.
1: Come on, niece.
4: Yeah, so what Brother Hollywood is saying is that the bicycles are treated like vehicles. You want to look at it like it's a vehicle. When you're traveling, you should be traveling in the same direction as an actual vehicle.
1: Yes.
4: If you're going southbound, then you need to be in the southbound lanes traveling.
1: Yes.
4: Vehicles need to create space for you as if you were another vehicle. Mm-hmm. They can't just, you know, swerve around you in that lane. You know, they can move over to another lane and go around you. But you should be treated, and you should treat the roadway as if you were a vehicle. Now, if you're walking, because I've seen this on my, you know, on my downtown in Beaumont, mm-hmm. you know, where people are riding their bicycles in the opposite direction. So if they're going, if it's a southbound lane, mm-hmm. they go northbound on a bicycle, and you can be pulled over for that. That only applies when you go with traffic. Is when you're walking, when you're on feet.
1: Okay.
4: So you need to make sure that y'all understand that as well, because that is something that you can be pulled over for. And if you see an officer and you didn't get pulled over, it's probably because they're going to a call that needs, you know, more attention. So you need to make sure that you're understanding that when you're in the bicycle, this is what Hollywood is trying to tell you. If you're on a bicycle, then you ride that bicycle in the same direction as you would in a vehicle.
1: Also, yeah.
3: Don't be cutting across there and passing but that's what I'm saying. It's been in the laws for years.
4: Yeah.
3: But a lot of people don't know that they drinking on a bicycle and they private on. But I just wanted you to explain that, officer.
4: Thank you. You did your big one. Everybody clap for Hollywood. Yeah. It's the most I've heard him talk since I've been on the show.
0: It's the most I've heard him talk since I've known him.
3: Wow.
0: He got two women here today,
1: you know what?
0: Man.
1: You are quiet on the radio.
0: He got two women here.
1: But you ain't quiet today.
2: No, I talk.
1: She don't talk that much, dude.
3: She talking now because you're in the
1: She talking a lot. When I listen to the show, you be kind of quiet.
4: I be quiet?
1: Yeah. Don't be quiet.
0: Yeah, she shot up over here now.
1: Yeah,
0: now
1: she's
0: feeling good. She's feeling good about herself. She
1: yeah,
0: shot
1: I always
0: up.
1: Have to peep over, you know.
4: Yeah.
1: Not no crack cocaine or nothing.
6: You lucky she got to see how I gotta go pee. I'm like,
1: everybody has to urinate, okay? A dog, you, and everybody else.
0: You ain't got to tell everybody, mama.
1: Click. All right, next one.
0: Hollywood got two women on the show. Hollywood talking.
4: He talking. Yeah. Come on, got five chains on, two braces, and three watches.
1: That's what you wear when you go to bed. Can you picture him on the pole?
0: Oh, mama, no. play something, please? No, you scarred me.
2: Wait a minute. I'm sorry, dude.
3: That's all right, baby. You got it. I'm good.

0: Hey, this is Prime Time, Officer Rick Antoine. We're talking about Officer Megan Adams, Mama Lilo, and we got Hollywood. Man, we had to take a break off of that last comment, man. I just cannot, man, I don't even want to talk about it.
1: Yeah, don't talk about it. Go to Megan.
0: I don't want to talk about it, man. Wood, they got you in there bad, man.
1: He say leave that off.
2: Yeah.
1: But see, I'm going to go home and have that picture in my mind. That's all. I'm going to have that picture in my mind. Yeah.
0: Don't do it, Mama. Yeah. No.
2: Throw me off.
0: No. Studio number is 409-982-0247. 409-982-0247. We're looking for everybody to come and participate in the Summer Slam 2, yeah. August the 1st at 1 at 12, from 12 to 4, or 12 to whenever we get done. I'm talking about come to see Boots put on his on what that boot?
1: Megan got a name for him.
3: Beat a buzzer.
0: Beat a boots.
1: Beetle Boots.
0: I thought it was Beetle Boots.
3: It's Beetle Boots. It's Beetle. But he said that. I got it. I heard he mistakenly said it. And then I repeated it.
1: That's right. You repeated it.
3: Yeah, I repeated
1: it. Beetle Boots.
3: Beetle Boots.
0: So
4: Stephen Mosley, Beetle Boots.
0: So you gonna make sure I get a sign to that? Huh? Yeah. You don't want no claim to it. Huh?
3: You know I don't.
2: Mark the thing that is.
1: Yeah,
3: we gonna call him Beetlejuice 2.0.
1: Okay, we need to get a T-shirt.
0: We do.
1: I'm gonna work on that.
0: Him side by side with Beetle Boots.
1: Yeah. I'm still looking at that picture, man. So damn, did he get out the shower and just threw a robe on or something?
0: Man, he looked like a straight clown, man.
3: The mic's on, y'all.
1: He goes.
2: I ain't saying nothing. I'm back.
0: That joke was throwing me under the bus yesterday. I told him, I said, when I get on the show today, yeah. I'm going to throw you under the bus, and I'm going to put it in reverse and burn rubber on you.
3: You put it in reverse?
1: Did you remember I told you he talked about you bad yesterday?
0: He did?
1: Yeah. Call you RoboCop.
0: What?
1: Joe did.
0: So that's another person that confirmed that he's talking about.
3: Come on,
0: about
3: Boots. Why are you doing that?
0: I heard it.
3: I ain't even telling what you said about him when we was here by ourselves, Boots.
0: So he.
1: What he said, officer?
0: So he was talking about me?
1: Yeah.
3: You don't know he was talking about you, and I stopped him.
0: I remember. Hey, hold up, man. Come on. I be slipping, but I come back.
3: Okay, you did. You came back.
1: What he said about you though?
0: I was in Florida, and he had words. He wanted to talk, and Megan told him, "No, I ain't gonna let you talk about Unc like that."
4: Megan, let him talk about Unc.
0: Huh? Mama,
4: I'm trying to hear all that foolishness.
0: Wow.
1: Can we get to May from Needland, please?
3: Yes, we can. Come on, we got May from Needle and Ass.
1: Right.
3: She said, great column. My husband and I are at odds about the yellow speed limit signs that are normally encouraged. Can you write a ticket for someone going over the speed limit of a yellow speed limit sign?
0: All right.
3: That's a
0: good
3: question. A lot of people don't know this one.
0: Yellow speed limit signs that in the curve. They are not speed limit signs. They are advisory signs. They are not speed limit signs. They are advisory. So that cannot be enforced. Those are to give you a safe speed when you're going into a particular area. If the sign is yellow, the only thing that's law is in black and white. The only signs that are in law are in black and white as far as speed is concerned. Now, the advisory signs are telling you a safe speed to go around. And like, hey, if I was you, I would go around this curve and this speed right here. Okay. That's the safe speed. Now, we say, what are they up there for? For that very reason. And if you happen to be be involved in a crash, an officer doing this investigation has can confirm that you were over the advisory

0: speed, then he can cite you for an unsafe speed. He can cite you for an unsafe speed, not for speeding. He can cite you for an unsafe speed, not for speeding, because that is not a speeding citation. But we can prove, if I can articulate and prove that that you were at an unsafe speed, if you tell me, or if there's evidence of the crash that you were going over that 35 in that curve, then I can cite for an unsafe speed, not speeding. Okay. So, and that's only in the event of a crash. But if you're not over the black and white sign going around the curve, there's absolutely nothing law enforcement can do about it if you are not involved in anything or recklessly driving.
1: Okay. So the bottom of that, y'all, says the actual speed limit on the curve would be the last black and white speed sign on the highway, but we all would agree it would be almost suicide mission to attempt the high highway speed on a curve.
0: Yeah.
1: So I should be able to go out there and see the last black and white.
2: Right.
0: The last black and white sign that you've seen.
2: Yeah, prior to that curve.
1: Prior to the curve.
2: Yeah.
1: Okay.
0: That's
1: the one I need to follow.
0: No, you need to take advisory. They're advising you that.
1: Okay.
0: Now, it's not illegal if you don't take that advice.
1: Okay. So if I see that advisory sign, and it's saying
0: somebody's telling you that's the safe speed to do this in.
1: So, but the next black and white sign might say 40.
0: If the sign before that say 40, and if you do 40 and you can maneuver that 40 around that curve, so be it.
1: Okay,
0: so
1: right.
0: be it. That's
2: they're
0: the
2: just
0: speed.
2: Advising you
1: just
2: to go
1: advising.
2: 25.
1: Okay.
2: Right. But
1: how many people care about that, huh?
0: Hey, but you need to know. You need to know that that is not a speed limit sign.
1: That's right.
0: That is an advisory sign.
1: Okay. I'm learning something, see?
3: Yes, sir.
1: Every time I always learn. Mm-hmm. Okay. We going to Brenda?
2: Yes, we have one from Miss Brenda from Grove.
1: Mm-hmm.
2: She said, Officer Antoine, my family just love this article of yours.
4: Hey.
2: She said, thanks so much for making us aware of our Texas driving laws. Mm-hmm. We are all much more informed because of you. Officer Antoine, my family encountered a problem with my 14-year-old nephew a few months ago.
1: Mm-hmm.
2: Uh-oh. For some reason, he took my sister's keys, that's his mother, to her vehicle and drove it on the roadway. Fortunately, he encountered another family member on the road, and he was stopped and brought back to the house. Little do I have to tell you how this devastated my sister. Knowing her son went joyriding in her vehicle. Of course, I don't have to tell you of his end result from that night. He doesn't have a driver's license, and the thought of him driving just makes us all very nervous. He could have easily caused a crash and hurt someone or himself. What are the tickets he could have received if he was stopped by law enforcement and the fines for tickets?
4: Wow.
0: Well, the citation for, he's right at the age for receiving a citation for no licensed driver. You can't receive a citation for a transportation code unless you're 14. Once you're 14, you can get a citation for that. Now, greater than that, but in spite of that, what your son, what we normally call grown folk, would call that joyriding. Remember that?
1: Yeah.
0: Remember joyriding?
1: Yeah.
0: That's when you take somebody's vehicle and just go run around, and then and that was so popular when I first started law enforcement 26 years ago, that joyriding thing, that they wind up passing and throwing that joyriding out of the window. It says no longer joyriding.
2: Unauthorized use.
0: It's unauthorized use of a motor vehicle. If I don't give you permission, if I don't tell you you can use my vehicle and you remove my keys from a place where I set them, and you take my vehicle without my consent, you've just committed a felony. That's a felony.
1: Yeah, I know, but in my house, I'd whoop him.
0: Yeah, a whooping felony.
1: Yeah.
0: A felony whooping.
1: Oh my God.
0: But you just committed a felony.
1: Mm-hmm.
0: Now, granted, most parents are not going to arrest their children.
2: Right.
0: Most parents don't want their child to be hung up with a felony because they use their cars. But a lot of times people call the law enforcement and say, my child stole my vehicle.
1: Okay.
0: And I won't file charges. Most times when we get their vehicle back and bring their son back, of course, most times they drop it. Don't talk to it. Because the child done burned too many bridges.
2: Right.
0: Done burned too many bridges, and you will not use my car like that again. I've told you. Take him to jail, officer. Take him to jail.
1: Oh, yeah.
0: Take him to jail.
1: Yeah.
0: And just know that that don't go for just kids. That go for grown-ups, too.
3: Oh, yeah.
2: Yeah.
0: Now, husband and wife ain't got a dog in the hunt, but they go for grown-ups, too.
1: Yeah.
0: They go for grown-ups, too. If you use somebody's car that did not give you your keys or told you to go get those keys, and you can use my car, and you use it, mm-hmm. and they've come to the knowledge that their car is missing, and you have it, and they didn't say you can do it, you just committed a felony. And if you are found in that car after they file charges, you will be arrested and taken to county jail on a felony for unauthorized use of a motor vehicle. And you can scream, you can shout, you can holler, you can pout, but you're going to jail.
2: Yep.
0: If you are found in that vehicle and it's going to be a felony takedown, that means that officers will have guns drawn at you to get you out of that vehicle.
1: Now, y'all call it a felony takedown?
0: Yes.
2: Mm-hmm. A felony. It's a felony.
0: Yeah. Yes. You will have guns pointed at you and giving you orders to get out of that car and surrender that vehicle. And you ain't did nothing but took somebody's car and went to the store and stayed a little longer than what you thought you were. Yeah. And now you done got caught driving it back to the house. And now all of this has arisen because of your decision to take somebody's car without their permission.
2: Right. Yep.
0: And off to jail you go.
1: Man. Okay.
2: There it is.
0: And off to jail you go. So thankfully a family member was able to read, and I'm sure that mama's justice was a little bit tougher than what man's law would have been.
1: Yeah, right.
0: Hopefully. Let me take that back. Hopefully mama's justice was a little tougher than what man would have did on that little 14-year-old once he got back. So hopefully he can one day get his license and maybe he can possess his own vehicle and be able to use it how he want to. But right now, you're under mama's house, mama law, mama rule, parents rule.
1: I
0: wouldn't even thought about it.
1: I wouldn't even, that's it.
0: I'd have had a skillet across my head or something.
3: Couldn't sit down for a week.
1: Well, you know my dad.
0: See, back then, already. Megan don't know nothing about this, but back then, Mama, you used to have to go get your own switches.
1: Switches.
2: You used to have to get your own.
0: Megan don't know nothing about that.
1: Megan knows something about it.
0: Hey, Carla, you on the Outlaw Antoine, the crew. We talking about it. Come on and talk with us. What you got?
4: Hello, Officer Antoine.
0: Hey, what's going on?
4: I think this is good to hear your voice again, sir. This is one that I need to go over every month, and it's like 10 times a month. And given the situation, and you pull me over, and I don't have proof of insurance the second time. I've already got a ticket for no insurance, and this is the second time. What is the result of that right there on the spot?
0: Well, right now, according to the state of Texas, it don't have to be a second time, brother. If you are found without insurance the first time now, that was enacted a little while ago. If you are caught without insurance the first time, you can have your vehicle towed. Your vehicle can be towed by that officer on the scene. And you can be arrested for that. It's up to the officer, though, but he don't have to. He don't have to arrest you, but he can tow your vehicle. If you're found without license or insurance, either one, no matter what the call is and you're stopped, you can be arrested. You can be have your vehicle towed. That's state of Texas wide. That's not Port Arthur.
4: All right. And if it's a second time, It's just, I said, well, I paid my fine. I'm not worried about it. And I don't get insurance the second time you pulled me over.
0: Well, that's something that the court has to set. I don't know the maybe you have the answer to that. I don't know what the court said about that. Maybe your something can be placed on your license, or your license could be suspended, or I don't know what they're going to. Possibly your license is going to be suspended if you caught two times without insurance. And that's a big vice right there.
4: Well, a case I had earlier during this year, the person was pulled over the second time. They were arrested. They were arrested at the scene, and they brought them to the county jail, and they spent the night in jail at the post bail as a fine. And by the time they had gotten out of jail, it would cost them $3,000.
2: That's a heavy fine.
4: And even with just basic liability through the Texas TA, what it's called, what most people call it, the pool, that might run you $800 a year with a clean record. No, all you have to do is just have liability to keep that your coffee throat.
0: Hey, you heard it first from Brother JB from State Farm. People, y'all need to go see him. Get your insurance up to date now, because you don't need your vehicle towed or going to jail, because you can go to jail that first time. You don't have to wait the second time. You can go to jail the first time. So, please, the state of Texas, driving is not a right. It is a privilege. And it is a privilege to drive, not your right. The state of Texas can give it, and the state of Texas can take it away. So, hey, do what's right, because if you get caught, ain't nobody fault but your own. You can go see Brother JB at State Farm on Memorial and get that stuff taken care of, right?
2: Right.
0: All right. Thank you very much, caller.
1: That's good.
0: Y'all get out there and go get your insurance right. Don't be riding dirty out there. Hollywood, you got insurance over there, sir? Hollywood quiet, y'all. Hollywood quiet in the house. Hollywood don't want to say nothing. Hollywood don't want to say nothing.
2: He whispering, though.
3: I got insurance on me, my car, my family, my pets.
1: I'm good.
0: So you got all kind of insurance.
3: I got all kind of insurance. On my clothes, on my gold, on my...
0: You insurance rich.
3: I'm insurance rich. Medicare. Supplemental. I'm in 4 or 5 wars. 72.
1: You 72.
0: Hollywood lying.
1: You lying, for real. You 72. You know how old you look?
3: How old I look?
1: Probably in your 30s, mid, late 30s. God good to you, dude.
0: Y'all duck if there's some lightning going on out there. Mama Lilo in here telling one. All right, now you stretching it. You stretching it a little bit, Mama.
1: I think you stretching it.
0: I think you stretching it. You ain't stretching. You broke the rubbin.
5: So he older than you?
1: Yeah, sure.
2: I believe you.
1: You better hope you get to be what you are now, 56. What are you now?
0: I'm grown.
1: Is this the last
0: one? I was born in 1966. What'd that make me?
1: 66.
0: And I just had a birthday.
1: And see, I was in the fifth grade.
0: I ain't trying to talk to you, man. Anyway, yes, it is. Yes, it is. I'm 60 years old, lady.
1: You lying?
0: Who?
1: No, you lying, boy.
2: He was born in 66.
1: He's 60. Mm-hmm. When you made 60?
0: June 11th.
1: You just had a birthday.
3: You're 60.
1: Act like
0: we
1: about 90.
0: Boy, I tell you, y'all, but y'all, it's gonna be some fire in the house, boy. Y'all don't see Mama Lilo no more. Just go ahead and say, y'all, she messed with prime time. She messed with her son a little bit too much.
1: Officer Megan, when I was doing the show, And I'm going to reiterate this to everybody that's listening, because they need to know.
3: What?
1: But a lot of times I would come here and I would learn so much, even about a placard.
2: Mm-hmm.
1: You can't just hold a placard in your car and hang it everywhere you're going.
3: Yeah,
1: out
3: that's
1: there.
3: Right. That's
1: once you get in that space, you take it down and put it. So as I begin to learn Texas state law,
3: yes. We
1: would be jacking around and clowning in here, but I would leave out of here knowing I was just a little bit smarter.
2: Mm-hmm.
3: Yep.
1: And so I would be more aware of what I was doing, but I would always use the show. And like you said earlier, if I was doing something illegal, I'd tell it, because just I didn't know. You
2: right.
1: know, especially
2: right.
1: like open cans and placards and just speeding, you know, trying to get there, doing some other stuff that was illegal. But I would always tell the people on the show, hey, that's what I did. And I'm just trying to, you know, see where I'm at.
2: Right, because when you know better, you do better.
1: That's
2: so
1: it. And I mean,
2: the more you learn, the better you get.
1: I just learned something today about that parking deal. I'm like, okay. But that's just something that we don't read that. You don't.
2: Right.
1: Not you know.
3: You should listen to Over Antoine and Over Megan, but they
1: but
3: don't.
1: But I mean, you. It's just, it's. But that might be a day that you don't listen, and then.
2: Yeah, you miss
1: then
2: it.
1: The police come up and say, hey, why you ain't got your, and you don't know.
3: Yeah.
1: So, I mean, kudos to the show still.
3: Yeah.
0: Sometimes ignorance costs you.
1: It will. That's right.
3: You're right.
1: That's
3: too.
1: Right.
3: I tell a lot of them.
1: That's right. You're right.
0: Yeah.
2: That's why I say it's key to read over and study. And
1: you know what? Officer Megan, Officer Antoine, as I get older, my sister and I was talking about this the other day. You like taking a chance getting in a car nowadays.
5: Oh, for sure.
1: You literally are just.
0: It's a gamble. It's definitely a gamble.
1: I'm looking everywhere. You know, all my windows, mirrors.
3: Yeah.
0: Because I don't care how safe you're driving. It's that other person that you got.
1: That's
0: worry.
1: It.
3: Watch out for the other person.
0: It's that
1: that's
0: other
1: it.
0: Person. I don't care. You know,
1: that's
0: it's
1: it.
0: It's about you going through your green light and somebody decide that they're gonna run a red light.
3: Yeah.
0: That's it's somebody
1: it.
0: Decide they're
1: that's
0: gonna
1: it.
0: Run a stop sign and T-bone you, or come over in your lane, come
1: it.
0: Over in your lane and hit you, you know, fail to stop accordingly, you know, at a stoplight and run into your rear. You know, it's you know, we have more police cars hit by people's.
1: And I was just
0: I was
1: say
0: like,
1: it.
0: I was like, I'd be like, man, out of all the cars on the roadway,
3: me?
0: You pick a police unit to hit.
1: Yes, and I've seen a lot out by my house at the.
0: You can see them.
1: Yards,
0: you can
1: know?
0: See them. Some very few are our fault. We have some that's our fault, but most of them people run into us. Out of all the cars on the roadway,
2: it parked. I mean, stopped. With the lights on.
3: But I understand that.
1: That's what I don't
3: you can see about 2 miles away, them lights. And how can you not
1: yeah, but
3: see
1: in
3: that?
1: A scenario like that, what are they doing? Are they
0: some people get drawn to the lights. They just drawn to the lights. Ooh, ah, look. Ooh, lights. Go to the light. Go to the. No, it's jokingly said, but that's true.
3: Yeah.
0: It's true.
1: Yeah. You know what?
0: Yeah.
1: While y'all talking, I'm going to. You and Megan get to pack your lunch up.
0: What you finna do? What you finna do? Oh, I thought you finna say something. All right,
1: good.
0: Are you talking to me? I was talking to you.
1: We finished with the show.
0: Yes. I thought, okay.
1: I got things I got to do.
0: Okay.
1: I got a mop. I got a
0: I told you, I ain't no dude. I'm prime time.
1: Officer
0: Dude.
3: I'm going to.
1: You gonna fix you something
0: to
1: eat?
0: Who told you? You can't have no more.
3: What?
0: All you can have
3: what?
0: Is what you can eat while you're in here. Rest of it for me and Brainiac.
1: I saw why you called her that on the thing.
3: You just doing the show. You don't have nothing to do with the food.
1: I wouldn't even work. I wouldn't even do it off Megan.
0: What is she talking about?
3: I'm out of here.
0: Hey, look here now. Hey, this is prime time. This is prime time, prime time, prime time, prime time. Hey, you can't do nothing about it. Hey, we got to go. I got to get out of here. I can't stand in boots, man. And Sir Reggie, you can't dance. Look here now. Look here. Hollywood got to get out of here. Mama Lilo's got to go. Lil Man, hey, tell us the morning star in Philly. We appreciate you, brother. Hoing in there. Brother JB, stay farm. Hey, Boots, we can't stand you. We can't stand you on Ask a Cop Live. we don't like you. Hey, we got to get out of here, man. Me and Officer Megan, we the brainiac. Oh, that's a smart lady right there, man. Oh, we got to go. We got to get out of here. We got to go. We got to go. We got to go. We got to go. And we till we can't go no more. We got one word. We won't leave with you till we see you again on the radio. And it's what?
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Welcome to the Breeze Airlines flight 96.9 on the runway 305th Street in Port Arthur, Texas. Shout out to our pilots. We have Prophetess Wendy T. Mosley, Tejas Morning Star, Officer Ricky Antoine, Magic Mark Petrie, Pastor Jack Chapman, Dr. Richard Keaton Nash, Paula Baxter, Sir Reggie, DJ Kevin Roy, Officer Megan Adams, DJ Eric Jones, aka Dr. J, along with LD Ray, Hollywood Henderson, and Mama Lilo.

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How y'all Southern girls doing out there? How y'all Southern girls doing out there? Y'all right? Well, let's get down, Shaker. Come on. One, two.

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1: Good evening, good evening, good evening. Hallelujah. Welcome to another segment of Breaking Bread. I am your host for the next hour. I'll be with you. I'm Pastor Jack Chapman of Sabbath Rest Non-Denominational Ministry, located here in the city of Port Arthur, Texas. We're going to go ahead and finish reading our announcements. And we have special announcement. We want to thank all of the listeners who took the opportunity to reserve your tickets to our 2026 Senior Summer Slam 2. Now we have authorization from management to inform those who might still want to come party. You can, however, you will not be able to participate in any of the complimentary gift giveaways or raffles. You are welcome to attend until we reach building capacity. After that, it's too late. You have to make it next for the next one, maybe next year in 2027. We have Mardi Gras, Mardi Gras Masquerade Ball, January 30th at 7 p.m. at the Robert A. Bob Bauer Civic Center, located here in Port Arthur, Texas. For more information, you can call 409-963-1107. That is the Mardi Gras Masquerade Ball. All right, we have some information on the backside. Amen. Presenting and sponsors $10,000, naming rights, VIP tables of 10, prominent branding on all material, and speaking opportunities. Personal server to bring your wait a minute, I think this might be something else. Amen. And that is about it. Hallelujah. With all that being said, amen, we're going to go ahead and get ready to start our program for this evening. Hallelujah. Let us open up with a word of prayer. Amen. Amen. Gracious God, Father in heaven, we thank you one more time, God, for this day, for all that you had for us to do. We pray that we represented you well. And we ask your forgiveness in areas where we fail, God, that you would forgive us, God, and cleanse us up. And have us to be ready on that great, grand, and glorious day that your Son will come. And we continue to pray for this station, for the managers in the person of Stephen Mosley, his family, each and every radio personality that comes into this place. God, we lift up a blessing to them right now in the name of Jesus. So as we come on these airways this evening, God, we ask that you would bless and anoint, Father, and that you would allow this information to go throughout this land, this WWW, World Wide Web, God, that somebody might be edified, especially, God, that you might be glorified, God, but that this information might help somebody along the way. Forgive us for sins, faults, and trespasses, God. We admit we have many. You said that we should confess our faults one to another. And God, we know that you are able to cleanse us from all unrighteousness and have us to be ready on that great, grand, and glorious day that your Son, Yahshua HaMashiach, is going to come back to this earth and gather your people together. God, but until that time, Father, we continue to pray, intercede for those who are sick, those who are dealing with such diseases, God, that cancer is running rampant. Heart disease is the number one killer of men and women all over the world. Diabetes is catching up real fast. And kidney disease, God, dialysis units are popping up like McDonald's in our neighborhoods, God. So, Father, we just pray right now for all your people, God, who are sick, who's dealing with all of these body ailments. And, God, we know that you are Jehovah Rapha. You are the God who can heal. So, God, we lift each and every person up to you right now, God, that you would heal our bodies, Father, that we might be able to live pain-free, stress-free lives on this earth as we wait for Jesus to come. And we want to stand interceding for those that are in bereavement as well, those who have lost loved ones, God. We pray right now in the name of Jesus, Father, that you would help us to be able to hold on, God, not to become weary in well-doing, not to take our hands from the plow, God, as we work in your vineyard, and definitely not to look back as Lot's wife did. And sometimes when we lose loved ones, God, we become discouraged. So, Father, we just want to come right now thanking you. We lift up the Bibineau family, God. We lift up our family, God. Father, so we just thank you, God, that you are able to present us back to our glorified bodies on that great resurrection morning, that great getting up morning, where we'll all be with you, God. So we just thank you for your awesome plan of salvation. And God, we ask that you would have us to be ready. But until that time, Father, help us to keep working, God, to go out into this world seeking and saving those who are lost. And you said that we should have no fear because you are with us always, even until the end of this age. So we're counting on you, God, to get it all done. It's your plan of salvation. You're just using each and every one of us as vessels. So we thank you, we trust you, we love you, we honor you, we bless you, we magnify you, and we glorify you. It is in the wonderful everlasting name of your Son, Yahshua HaMashiach, Jesus Christ the Messiah, we pray. And let all of God's people say amen, hallelujah, and amen, amen, amen. Hallelujah. Welcome back one more time to another segment of Breaking Bread. Amen. We want to jump right in. We had an opportunity last week. Our study word for last week, because what God put on my heart to do for this segment is that we would look at some scriptures and try to give some different viewpoints. Because one thing I'm learning about the scriptures is not real good to be dogmatic about what you think you may know. Because the way that learning takes place when it comes to scripture is most of us go to school. And you go to some school, and hopefully they use the Bible as their curriculum. And you study from someone who may be a little bit more proficient at you, who can help you learn how to study. Because basically that's what school is trying to do. Whatever seminary or whatever school you go to, what they're basically trying to do is not hand you information, but give you new and innovative ways to study for yourself. Amen. So even when you're out of school, when you finish the class, now you are able to learn how to gather information and to disseminate the information. Because when we study to retain information, it's not just for us, it's so that we may go out and teach others. Amen. That's in the Great Commission, that we would teach everything that we've been taught. Hallelujah. Amen. So as we

out of school, when you finish the class, now you are able to learn how to gather information and to disseminate the information, because when we study to retain information, it's not just for us, it's so that we may go out and teach others. Amen. That's in the Great Commission, that we would teach everything that we've been taught. Hallelujah. Amen. So as we started off the segment on interpretations, the first thing we did was looked at Genesis chapter 1, verse 2. And it took about 2 or 3 weeks to get through Genesis chapter 1, verse 2. Just verse 2. Because there's a lot of teaching in the scriptures, in the 66-book Protestant Bible. I won't even bring up the Apocrypha and the Sefer and the Ethiopian Bible. I won't even bring those up, because there's enough information in the 66-book Protestant Bible, whereas we can see that the Bible talks about fallen angels. All throughout the scriptures, the Bible is mentioning certain different types of angels. Let me put it that way. One of the types of angels are fallen angels. And our Bible talks about them consistently, but we're not teaching the people about them. So when they read it in the Bible, where in Genesis chapter 6, most of your scriptures will say giants were in the land. Well, if you don't study what that word giant is, you'll miss the fact that those are Nephilim. And Nephilim are fallen angels. Hallelujah. And they begin to have sex with human women. And that's one of the main reasons God had to send the flood, was trying to wipe out that hybrid race. And of course, all of that comes from the teaching on Genesis chapter 1, verse 2. Because Jesus said, I saw Satan fall like lightning, so fall from heaven like lightning. Well, when did that happen? Well, you have to go read Revelation 12 to see what Jesus is talking about. And in although Revelation 12 is an end time book, it has some things in it that has already happened, past prophecies. And one of the past prophecies is that there was war in heaven. I think it's Revelation 12. Don't quote me on the verse, but I think it's verse 12. It says that there was war in heaven. And Michael and the dragon and his angels fought against Michael and his angels, but the dragon and his angels lost, and they were kicked out. They were kicked out of heaven. The devil and his angels were kicked out of heaven, and they were kicked to the earth. The Revelation specifically says, "Woe, a joy to you who are in heaven." He says, "But woe to you inhabitants of the earth, because the devil and his angels have been thrown down to you." Now, all of that stems from understanding Genesis chapter 1, verse 2. So, it's called the gap theory, G-A-P. It's called the gap theory, and you have to study that on your own. So, what we're looking at today is where we started last week. And the key word, the study word last week, was women. I wanted to try my best, for what I know, the little that I do know, of what the Bible says about women. And when we deal with what the Bible, come on, everybody say the Bible. Amen. I'm notorious for getting my information about God the Father, the Son, the Holy Spirit, the devil, heaven and hell. I get my information about those six entities from the scriptures. Hallelujah. Not from Hollywood, not from my pastor, amen, not from my denomination, amen. Get your information about God the Father, the Son, the Holy Spirit, the devil, heaven and hell. You get your information from the scripture about them, amen. So when we looked at this word woman, one of the first things that we did, of course, when we look at anything that I like to look at, I like to go back to the origin of it. And we started off in Genesis chapter 2 when the woman was created, when Eve was created. Hallelujah. And there were some differences. And the whole reason I feel that God has me teach it this way, because I teach this at Sabbath Rest as well, that it would help us in our relationships when we realize that we are different one from another.
And sometimes we treat each other a different gender.

there's the male and the female gender, we sometimes forget that we're different. And that's where a lot of the arguments and contentions stem from in the home, is because a lot of subjects you will not agree on, because the male is thinking from a male perspective and a woman is thinking from a woman perspective. And if you don't think that that matters, well, you got a whole nother issue going on. You've drank the 2020 Kool-Aid, where you think that there's no difference between a male and a female. You can look at us anatomically and tell that there is a difference between male and female. A few of the points that we made last week was the word for God formed the man, God Yatsah, the man from the dust of the ground. Amen. But he bana the woman from the side of the man, from the rib of the man. So the man was Yatsah, the woman was Bana. That's two different methods of construction. The man was made from the dust of the ground. The woman was made from the man's side, from his rear. That's two different building materials. One of the points that I like to make to get you to understand biologically is this. A woman has everything a man has, but a man does not have everything that a woman has. Amen. When you look at the human body biologically, it's called different things and it's located different places in the body, but it all is the same thing in function. And we'll use the gonads for example. The ovaries for a woman and the testicles for a man, but they're both technically gonads. The penis for a man, the clitoris for a woman, but they both become enlarged and stiffened to ascertain or obtain the feeling that we get from copulating. I'm trying to use technical terms because there may be some young people, maybe kids listening with you. And hopefully you understand the technical terms, because sometimes we use the street language or the common vernacular so long that we sometimes forget or don't know the technical biological names of our own anatomy. So looking at that fact, and the reason that it's so important for us to realize that a woman has more apparatus than a man is because a lot of her extra apparatus has hormones that go along with it. Hallelujah. The woman secretes different hormones we both have the hormones, but some hormones are at higher levels in females and at lower levels in men, and vice versa. And I'll use, for example, estrogen, high levels of estrogen in women. And it's not like men do not have estrogen. We just have it at a lower level than a woman would. And with testosterone, same thing. The men have high testosterone levels where the women have lower testosterone levels. And I'll throw this in real quick. If you're interested, go study recent male testosterone levels, and it'll show you that the young men these days, their testosterone levels are very, very low compared to men from the 1900s and for sure from the 1800s. The testosterone levels are very, very low in boys now. Go study it for yourself. You don't have to take my word for it. Amen. Amen. So when we were doing the study on women last week, God put it on my heart kind of toward the end that I would show, because I made some comments and I admit it. I understand this. A lot of times when you begin to teach on the differences of gender in this culture, sometimes the conversation can sound chauvinistic and misogynistic, but it's God's word that I'm teaching you from. And I tried to use scriptures to show you that there are differences between male and female. Matter of fact, we pointed that out last week. Listen to me carefully. I'm going to just say the words and you got to put it together. Male, female, man. Woe man, in the Hebrew, ish-ah. In other words,
you got to put that together yourself. And I admit it. It sounds chauvinistic and misogynistic. But you don't get a woman without a man. Hallelujah. The man was made first. The man is primary. Now, in this culture, that's not true. Women are primary now in this culture. Girl power. Hallelujah. So, if you're having trouble in your home, one of the ways that you can lessen the arguments and the dissension in the home is to realize that we are biologically different. When I was making those statements, God put it on my heart to make sure that you understood that I wasn't purposely trying to be chauvinistic or misogynistic. I'm teaching the Word of God, and God, in the definition, here we go. In the definition of Genesis, let me go there so I can show you. In Genesis, the Bible says the reasons that God made the woman. Now let's check out the reasons that God made the woman. And hopefully this can kind of open our minds more to what I'm trying to say. And realizing it does sound chauvinistic and misogynistic. I mean, I have to admit that. It sounds that way. But what we're going to do tonight, hopefully, is to show you that that's not the case. In this culture that we're living in, please listen to me right now. Please listen to me. In the culture we're living in right now, truth does not matter. How it makes me feel matters. And most of us are living according to how things make us feel, rather, is it true or not? Because something making you feel negative doesn't mean that that's not true. And in the culture we're living in today, truth is very seldom taught out of fear of people's emotional feelings. So look at this. The Bible says in verse 20, the Bible says in Genesis chapter 2, verse 20, I want to point out something that we talked about last week. Verse 20, Genesis chapter 2, verse 20, the man gave names to all the livestock, to all the birds of the air, and to every beast of the field, but for Adam, no suitable helper was found. So, we wanted to look at that word because the Bible says that I will, well, let's use verse 18. Verse 18 is more poignant. Genesis 2:18. The Lord God said, it is not good for the man to be alone. Stop right there. Stop right there. That's one of the primary reasons that a female was made, a woman was made. Because it's not good for the man to be alone. Now, Paul did come back in the New Testament and let us know everybody ain't going to be married. But for the most part, when you go back through history, for the most part, opposite genders got together and started families. We call that marriage. Hallelujah. So these are the two words that we focused on last week in part B of verse 18. I will make for him a suitable helper. And the word suitable translated into the word counterpart. And one of the imageries, one of the sentences, let's start with what one of the sentences said. One of the sentences said, in nowhere in this Hebrew word, nowhere in this Hebrew word for suitable did it imply a weakness or lesser than. Now that's something that popped up throughout history, where women were supposed to be less than a woman or subservient to a man. Women were supposed to be less than a man and subservient to a man. That's something that popped up throughout history. In God's original intent, the word let me make sure I got the right word. Yes, counterpart. Counterpart. The Hebrew word for counterpart is neged.
Neged. And Neged meant from, over, other side, before, opposite, and against. Now, I'm going to have to go read something again because I want to make sure. Because when you look at this definition in the English, matter of fact, let me mess with your head real quick. Got nothing to do with what I'm talking about, but let me throw this out there for you real quick. Why do we live in America but we speak English? I just wanted to put that thought on your mind. Seemed like we would speak American. But we speak English. Mm-hmm. All right. So when you look at these words in English, against, before, opposite, in front of, when you look at these words in their English definitions, it gives you the impression that the woman is an opponent to the man. But watch, let's go look at some of the Hebrew terminology, and it'll show you that these words in Hebrew doesn't mean that she stands against him. Here we go. Now, I'm not going to go to the camera because I showed y'all this last week. Genesis 2:18 introduces this word, negeg. It introduces Eve as a helper suitable, a counterpart for Adam. And it conveys correspondence rather than opposition. You see that? In the Hebrew, a lot of these Hebrew words don't mean what they mean in English, y'all. And we'll get a erroneous interpretation if we only go. I said this last week and week before. This is not to ridicule or belittle anybody. But if all your pastor knows how to teach you the Bible from English vernacular, you're missing a lot. Because a lot of Hebrew and Greek words don't mean what they mean in English. Amen. So this word conveys correspondence rather than opposition. The woman is crafted to stand face to face with the man, equal in worth, but distinct in role and function. Hallelujah. She's equal in worth. And I hope y'all went and looked it up. Let me see what the statistics say. Because it's been a few years since I looked this up. But let me show you why it's so important to realize that a woman is equal in worth. Women make 80 cents to every dollar a man makes. Recent U.S. data. Listen to this. This is recent U.S. data. I just Googled it. Recent U.S. data shows that women working full-time earn about 81 to 82 cents to every dollar a man earned. You can look it up. Just Google it. That's all I did. I just Googled it. So what it's showing you culturally is that from a mental standpoint, once again, men are putting themselves up above somebody. I'm not going to get racial real quick, and I'm not going to say, well, sometimes the Holy Spirit won't leave you alone. But I'm not here for that. I don't want to turn it into a race bait thing. But women in the year 2026, this said recent U.S. data, in the year 2026, women still make 81 to 82 cents to every dollar a man make, doing the same job, probably even performing the job better, but she only getting, about 6/8 of what he's getting. You see that? So this is why it's so important to understand from a Hebrew standpoint, the word that's in Genesis chapter 2, verse 18, that God made him someone suitable, a counterpart, that means somebody that's equal in worth. And if she's equal in worth, she should be getting equal pay. And that's only one example. Hallelujah. Amen. So, tonight, God laid it on my heart last week that as we talked about this,
sounding chauvinistic and misogynistic. God asked me to make sure that any woman that's listening would understand that's definitely not what I'm doing, and it's sure not what God was doing. So he says, why don't you show them prominent melanated women in the scriptures? And I reframe, I'm trying to really take those words out of my vocabulary, black and white, pertaining to people. Now, if it's pertaining to a color, okay, we can use. But pertaining to human beings, I want to stop calling Caucasians white people, and I want to stop calling melanated people black people, because those are made up terms that was made up in the 1800s because of slavery, because they needed to be able to establish a hierarchy. So they made up opposite terms, calling Caucasians white superior and melanated people black inferior. And you notice in our culture, most positive things are white and most negative things are drawn black or dark. It's psychological, y'all. And it's been going on for so long that we done drank the Kool-Aid. So God asked me to show you prominent melanated women from Afrocentric nations. Let me put it that way. From Afrocentric nations. All over the scriptures. All over the scriptures. So when somebody says that Christianity is not for melanated people, let me just say it how it's being portrayed in the culture. Especially a long time ago. Maybe not now so much. But back in the day, a lot of people would say, well, Christianity is a white man religion. And I know I just said I'm going to stop using that term, but I want you to understand what I'm trying to say. Christianity is not just a Caucasian religion. And I'm going to show you that there are more melanated people from melanated countries, nationalities, than there are from the Caucasus Mountain region. I'm going to show it to you in the scriptures. In the 66 book Bible too. I'm not going to the Ethiopian Bible and the Sefer and all that. I'm going to show it to you in the 66 book Protestant Bible, the Bible that you used to read. So in Genesis chapter 16, I'm going to try to go in order. So let's start first of all in Genesis chapter 16, verse 3. Genesis chapter 16. Come on. Ah. Genesis chapter 16. Now watch this. Genesis chapter 16. We're going to start right at verse 1. Now Abraham's wife Sarah had bore him no children, but she had an Egyptian. Where's she from? Egypt. Maidservant named Hagar. Hagar is an Egyptian. Look at verse 3. Genesis 16, 3. So after he had lived in Canaan, the land of Canaan, I'm going to stick to the women. Although I do want to mention real quick, when you go read Genesis chapter 10, you'll find out that Noah had three sons when they got off the boat. When the earth was repopulated after the flood, Noah had three sons. One of them name is Ham in English. In the Hebrew, his name is Cam, and the word means warm, W-A-R-M. And when you in Ham or Cam, he had four sons. One name was Mitzrayim. Mitzrayim means Egypt. Look it up. Mitzrayim is the Hebrew word for Egypt. The other one name was Cush. Cush means Ethiopia. Put means the people who live in Libya. And the land of Canaan, the land full of milk and honey. And this is where Abraham was living. Abraham was living in the city of melanated people. Hallelujah. I got to let this stuff sit in now. So Abraham and Sarah was living
in the land. Y'all see that in verse 3, right? So after he had lived in Canaan for 10 years, he lived around them Negro, I mean them Canaanites. I'm just playing. So he lived in Canaan for 10 years. His wife Sarah took her Egyptian handmaiden Hagar and gave her to Abraham for his wife. Abraham was married to a melanated woman. Well, let me put it this way. He had sex and had a kid with a melanated woman. But I can show you from 1 Corinthians chapter 6 and Genesis chapter 2 where language is used that the two shall become one. Paul asked the question in 1 Corinthians chapter 6. He says, shall you tie your body, unite your body with a prostitute? Because you have just become one with her. Well, then when you go see Genesis chapter 2, when God brought Eve to Adam, he said, now the two have become one, that a man shall leave his mom and his daddy, and he shall cleave unto his wife, and the two shall become one. In other words, what I'm telling you, what God sees as marriage is sex. That's the only thing it can mean. Otherwise, why would Paul ask that question in 1 Corinthians chapter 6? Don't you know when you unite your body with a harlot or a prostitute, y'all just became one? Well, what do you do with harlots and prostitutes? All right. So, come on, everybody say Abraham had him one. Abraham had him one. He had a melanated woman. All right, come on, let me show you who else had one. Let's go to, Abraham actually had two. Let's go to Genesis 25. Let's go to Genesis 25. Watch this. Oh, Abe was cold-blooded with his game. Watch this. In Genesis chapter 25, right at verse 1, the Bible says, now Abraham had taken another wife named Keturah after Sarah died. After Sarah died, Abraham got married again, y'all. And he married a woman named Keturah. Now let's look at her children's name. And she bore him Zimran. Okay, we ain't know too much about him. Jokshan. We don't know too much about him. Midian. We don't know that much about him. But how about this kid, Midian? Where Moses went hid out on the backside of the desert for 40 years with the Midianites. Now, if she had an Egyptian son, Keturah must have been a melanated woman because her son went started a melanated land, the Midianites. All right. Come on, let's go see who else had one. Genesis 40 and 10. Genesis 46 and 10. Genesis 46 and 10. I'm trying to go in order. Genesis 46 and 10. Genesis 46 and 10. Here we go. Verse 10 says, the sons of Simeon. Now, Simeon is one of the 12 tribes of Israel. Remember Jacob. Jacob is the one who wrestled with the angel all night. And he said, I'm not going to let you go till you bless me. And the angel, who supposedly, that's supposedly in Protestant language, that's supposedly a theophany going on there. He was actually wrestling with the Lord all night. That supposedly is a theophany. So he says, no longer will your name be Jacob. Your name is now Israel. And remember the 12 tribes of Israel. Very, very prominent group in Bible time. Very, very prominent group. The 12 tribes of Israel. Well, one of the 12 boys' name is Simeon. Now let's look at Simeon's children. Simeon had Jemuel, Jamin, Oad, Jachin, Zohar, and Saul, the son of a Canaanite woman. So Simeon had him one too. I'm just showing you how all these bloodlines is mixed up. Hallelujah. All according to the Bible, there's all different races mixed up all together. And I'm showing it to you right now. Come on, let's go to the next one. Who else had one? Let's see who else had one. Numbers chapter 12. Let's see who else had one.
Let's start right at verse 1. Let's start right. Numbers chapter 12, right at verse 1. Then Miriam and Aaron criticized Moses because of the Cushite woman he had married. I just told you, Cush is Ham's son. Now, if you want to go back to Genesis chapter 10 real quick, you can. I'm going to give you a minute. And look at Ham's son. And remember, in Hebrew, Ham's name is Cam. And that word means warm, W-A-R-M. And all of his children have names of African cities. Mitzrayim mean Egypt, that's where his children live. Cush means Ethiopia, that's where his children live. Put means Libya, that's where his children live. And the land of Canaan, the land that's full of milk and honey. Amen? So Moses had him one. Y'all see that? Moses, God's chosen man, had him one. A Cushite woman, a melanated woman. Now watch this. She gave him babies too. Amen. So when we look at it, and remember this part too of Numbers chapter 12. Miriam and Aaron got in trouble for criticizing Moses for marrying that melanated woman. They got in trouble for it. So God ain't racist pertaining skin color. God says don't marry people that don't serve him. When God told him don't marry outside of this nation, what he meant was don't marry people that serving all these other different gods. Hallelujah. So God ain't got nothing wrong with black and dark people marrying light people and blah, blah, blah. That's not it. But we got to be serving the same God. The Bible says, do not be unequally yoked. And that is one of the worst unequally yoked you can have, is to have a person of this faith marry a person of another faith. Because one of y'all going to be confused. Hallelujah. Come on, let's go. We ain't finished. I'm showing you in God's primary characters, Moses, Simeon, who's one of the 12 tribes of Israel, Abraham. Let's go to Genesis 41. Genesis chapter 41. We'll go all the way down to like verse 4. Here we go. Let's start at verse 45. We're going to read verse 45 and verse 50. Genesis 41, we're going to read verse 45. Pharaoh gave Joseph the name Zephaniah, and he gave him Asenath, his daughter, of Potiphar, priest of On, to be his wife. And Joseph took charge of all the land. Now let's go read verse 50. Before the years of famine arrived, two sons was born to Joseph by Asenath, daughter of Potiphar, priest of On. Joseph named the first one Manasseh. Manasseh mama is melanated. And Ephraim. These boys come from a melanated woman, y'all. Because when you read up on who Potiphar is, the priest of On, study that. And it'll show you these are melanated people. I'm trying to refrain from using this term black and white. As a matter of fact, do this too for me. I did it a few weeks ago, but I don't have time to do it right now. Ask Google this question. Where did the term black people and white, no, put it white people first. Where did the term white people come from? It's going to automatically tell you where the term black people come from when you read up on where did the term white people come from. Google that right now. Google it. Amen. So Abraham had one. Actually, Abraham had two. Simeon had one. Moses had one. Let's go to Genesis chapter 38. Genesis chapter 38. Right at verse 1. Genesis chapter 38, verse 1. I'm going to give you a minute because some of y'all might be Googling where the term white people come from. You see that? It was all about slavery, y'all.
They made up these terms to keep us opposite from one another. Amen. Come on, let's go to Genesis 38, verse 1. About that time, Judah left his brothers and settled near a man

named Hara and Adullamite. There Judah saw the daughter of a Canaanite man named Shua, and he took her as his wife, and he slept with her. You see that? And she conceived, and she gave birth to a son, and Judah named him Ur. Now listen, when we use that term Jew, the Jews, that come from this boy right here. The fourth, I think that's Jacob's fourth boy. That last boy that Leah had, Judah. That's where the term Jews come from. He had one too, y'all. So you mean the Jews? Because look, she had children for him. Yeah. So I'm just showing you, out of all the women that's in the scriptures, I'm showing you how we've been looking over all of these prominent melanated people in the scriptures that played big parts in the scripture and in the history of God's people. Hallelujah. All right, come on, let's go. Let's go see. So Abraham had two, Simeon had one, Moses had one, Judah had one. We see right here Joseph in Genesis 41:45, he had one. And then now let's go look at, watch this. 1 Kings chapter 3. 1 Kings chapter 3. Watch this. 1 Kings chapter 3. Verse 1. Later, Solomon formed an alliance with Pharaoh, king of Egypt, by marrying his daughter. So Solomon had one. Egypt, y'all do know Egypt is on the north right-hand side of Africa. Y'all do know that, right? The north right-hand corner of Africa is where Egypt is. Remember, in Genesis chapter 10, Ham's son, Mitzrayim, that word mean Egypt. Hallelujah, hallelujah. Come on, let me keep reading, because watch this. Now watch what Solomon's problem was. Solomon, let's go to chapter 11. Let's go to chapter 11. 1 Kings chapter 11. Watch this. We're going to start right at verse 1. Watch this. 1 Kings chapter 11. King Solomon, however, loved many foreign women, along with the daughter of Pharaoh. Women from Moab. Remember who Moab is. When Lot's daughters got him drunk after Sodom and Gomorrah, they was living in a cave and they got him drunk and slept with him. Well, one of them boys' name was Moab. Ammon, Edom, Sidon, as well as Hittite women. So Solomon had it bad. Solomon had a woman. Solomon was a womanizer. Huh? Say, look, in Protestantism, we done cleaned up Christianity so much that people won't even tell the truth. Look at how it start off. Verse 1. King Solomon, however, loved many foreign women, along with the daughter of Pharaoh. The boy was a cheater. Matter of fact, it was Solomon that the Bible says, I think it's in Ecclesiastes or Song of Solomon, that he had 700 wives and 300 concubines. That boy had a woman problem. And a lot of them was melanated women. All right. Come on, let's keep going. I'm trying to prove a point to you about all these beautiful melanated women that played prominent roles throughout the history of God's people. But we done been fooled in being told Christianity is a white man religion. And the men that we talk about ain't even white. They Hebrews. Moses, Abraham, Simeon, all these we the name, them Hebrews. They ain't Caucasian. See,
Protestantism done made us think that the people in the Bible, the characters in the Bible that it's talking about, they done made us think that these people is Caucasian. No, they not. These people is Hebrew. And I'm not saying this from a racial standpoint. I'm saying this because the church is in error for not teaching us this. Got your head hung down and you the primary character in the doggone book. Judges 1:27. Let's go to Judges chapter 1. We're going to read verse 27. I'm showing it to you. Now read it. Read it. Judges chapter, what I said? Chapter 1 verse 27. Read it for yourself on your own time. Everything, I pray to God that you writing down these scriptures. Don't ever just listen to a teacher teach, y'all. Please don't do that. Take notes and go and study and see if what these people saying is true and accurate and full. Because sometimes you can take a verse or two or three in a whole chapter and make it say something, but when you go read the whole chapter, that is not the context of what that is saying. So please, please stop going to church for shouts. Because let me tell you something. You can't shout and learn at the same time. No, you can't. No, you can't. I don't care who you are. This is why in school they teaching your children how to sit down and shut up. Because you can't learn while you up running around talking. And everybody in the black church, I'm going to call it that now. Everybody in our church, we done turned church into a concert. You better get in there and learn something. Look at what verse 27 say. Judges chapter 1 verse 27. At that time, Manasseh, and remember we just read about Manasseh. That's one of them kids from that melanated woman that Moses was with, failed to drive out the inhabitants of Bethshean, Tanakh, Dor, Ibleam, Megiddo, and their villages. For the Canaanites were not. You got to know by now that the Canaanites is melanated people. You got to know that by now. And that's if your pastor ain't told you that. Now that's something you should know, that Canaanites are melanated people. For the Canaanites were determined to dwell in the land. When Israel became stronger, they pressed the Canaanites into forced labor, but they never drove them all the way out. Look at verse 29. Ephraim too, his brother Manasseh and Ephraim, also failed to drive out the Canaanites living in Gezer. So the Canaanites continued to dwell among them. Look, Zebulun, he failed to drive them out, and they lived among all them melanated people. Come on, keep going. Verse 32. So the Asherites lived among the Canaanite inhabitants of the land because they didn't drive them all the way out. You see that? Naphtali, he lived among the Canaanite people. You see this? Are y'all reading this? So what's your point, Pastor Chapman? My point is this. When you're living in close proximity to other nationalities, eventually, your little boy gonna fall in love with one of their little girls. Okay. One of your little girls gonna fall in love with one of their little boys. In other words, we all been intermingled. We've all been intermingled. But now watch this. This is the most poignant fact out of them all. If only 8 people got off the boat and repopulated the earth, who are we all kin to? I'm not even going to go back to before the flood with Adam and Eve. I'm going to get you in Genesis chapter 9 when they get off the boat. If you believe the Bible, you must believe that when they got off the boat after the flood, the Bible says, and let me interject this point right now. One of the things that infuriates me about Protestantism is you don't care if it's in the Bible or not.
You got your own little Protestant things going on. You got your own little denominational things going on. And you don't care what nobody say. I can show you stuff in the Bible that you're doing that's against God's word, and you don't even care. You don't even stop doing it. You don't even stop doing it. And I can show you some stuff that is in the Bible that's part of God's word. He says, do this throughout all generations, and you won't even do it. You won't do it. You got your own little denominational traditions going on. You got your little Protestant way of looking at things, so you don't get confused with Catholic, and you don't want to look Jewish. So you're doing all this other little stuff that ain't even in the Bible. I pray that the Holy Spirit convict you about that. I pray that the Holy Spirit convict you about that. If it's in the scriptures, we should be trying our best to do it. And if it's not in the scriptures, we should be trying our best not to bring that stuff into the church. I ain't say you shouldn't do it. Take that mess to a hall somewhere. Take it to the fellowship hall. Go rent a hotel conference room. But all this perverting of God's holy room, the sanctuary that we doing, I pray to God that the Holy Spirit convict you about this. So everybody's living together. See? Everybody's living together. Come on, let's go to the next one, because I got a real good one for you. Come on, let's get to the good part. Here we go. Matthew chapter 1. Yeah, we're in the New Testament now. Thought you was going to get away, huh? We're in the New Testament now. Let's see what the New Testament got to say about this. And watch this. I want you to notice where we're starting at in the New Testament. Matthew chapter 1. Watch this. We're going to start right at verse 1, because I want you to understand what the point of this is. And you must understand, the Bible says of itself that it was written by holy men inspired by God. Now, all these different translations that we have, especially the King James, was that translated? Was Jerome of Hesse a holy man inspired by God? Was King James a holy man inspired by God? Hallelujah. Was William Tyndale a holy man inspired by God? Was Scofield a holy man inspired by God? Was John Nelson Darby a holy man inspired by God? Hallelujah. I'm telling you, all these different Bibles that everybody swear by, those things are interpretations. They're not the original text. The original text, the Hebrew, the Aramaic, and the Greek, that was written by holy men inspired by God. And I know it sounds chauvinistic and misogynistic, but it's a fact. You don't have to like it. You don't even have to believe it. But it's a fact. All 66 books that we read was written by men. Hallelujah. So, in Genesis chapter 1, we're going to start right at verse 1. This is the record of the genealogy of Yahshua HaMashiach, Jesus Christ the Messiah, the son of David, the son of Abraham. Now, okay. You have to understand what the word son mean to understand how can it call Jesus the son of David and of Abraham. Because in our language, the word son mean I'm a child of my daddy, the male child of my daddy. That's what the word son mean. But that's not what it means a lot of times in Hebrew and Greek writings. Well, it's proving the point right here in verse 1. Jesus is not, David is not biologically Jesus' daddy. Neither is Abraham. I don't want to get stuck on that, but you trust me. You got to study. You really... It's imperative that we begin to study the Bible so that we might know the truth, because it is the truth that shall set you free. Hallelujah. Verse 2. Abraham was the father of Isaac. Isaac was the father of Jacob. Jacob was the father of Judah and his brothers. That's the 12 tribes of Israel it just talked about. Jacob, the father of Judah and his brothers.
Now, Judah, not even the oldest one. Why didn't it say that Jacob was the father of Reuben and his brothers? You see that? I'm showing you how important certain people are in these genealogies. Judah was the father of Perez, and Perez... Wait, let me read verse 3 again. Judah was the father of Perez and Zerah by Tamar. You see that? Tamar. Now, this is not David's daughter, Tamar. The one that Absalom had trouble with. That's not this Tamar. This is the Tamar that was in Genesis 38 when Judah promised his son to this girl. Well, the son died. The second son masturbated and let his sperm out on the floor. And the other boy didn't want to marry her. So she got dressed up like a prostitute. And Judah goes into town and sleep with her. And she winds up pregnant. So she comes into town and everybody want to know why you pregnant, because you was promised to Judah's son. She say, when she got pregnant, when she had sex with Judah, she say, give me your ring and your staff, your signet ring and your staff. Well, when it come time to see who the baby was for, she say, whoever these articles are for, that's who I'm pregnant for. She broke out the signet ring and the staff. This is in the bloodline of genealogy. This is in the genealogy of Jesus Christ, I'm showing y'all. This is the kind of drama. Hallelujah. Jesus come from a Jesus come from a dysfunctional family, y'all. Okay, well, let me keep reading. Because I know, listen, Protestants, y'all so hung up, y'all, you don't even really know what you're shouting about. Jesus come from a dysfunctional family. This girl got dressed up like a prostitute, slept with her stepfather, and got pregnant. We would talk about this in the barbershop and the beauty shop all day if it was to happen today. Amen. Come on, let's keep reading. Perez, the father of Hezron, and Hezron, the father of Ram. Ram was the father of Amminadab, and Amminadab was the father of Nahshon. Nahshon was the father of Salmon. Uh-oh, here we go. Verse 5. Salmon was the father of Boaz by Rahab. Now, who in the world is Rahab? You know this is about the only time that it does not give her profession with her name. Because usually when the Bible talks about Rahab, it calls Rahab the prostitute or Rahab the harlot. Okay. Come on, Joshua chapter 2. We're going to start right at verse 1. Joshua chapter 2, verse 1. Then Joshua, the son of Nun, secretly sent spies into Shittim, saying, go inspect the land, especially Jericho. Now, when you look up the word Jericho, Jericho is a city in Canaan. It's a Canaanite city. It's where melanated people live. So they went and they entered the house of a prostitute named Rahab. Y'all see that? Okay, now, let's go back. Let's go back to Matthew chapter 1. Now watch this. What in the world is a prostitute doing in Jesus' bloodline? You mean to tell me you ain't asked yourself that? Oh, I'm sorry. Protestants want to clean it up so much that we just going to overlook it like it's not there. This is the one of the problems with Protestantism. You done cleaned it up so much, you can't even tell the truth about it. Jesus come from a dysfunctional family. Salmon was the father of Boaz by Rahab. Boaz's mama was a prostitute. Come on, let's keep reading. We ain't even finished yet. Watch this. And Boaz, the father of Obed by Ruth. Remember Ruth? The book of Ruth? Obed, the father of Jesse, and Jesse, the father of King David. Here we go. David was the father of Solomon.
by Uriah's wife. Remember that? David was supposed to be in battle with his troops. Instead, he walking around on his rooftop. Saw another man's wife bathing. And since he the king, he just had to have her. She got pregnant. Not with Solomon. That baby died, she got pregnant with at first. So since she got pregnant, now King David got to come up with a whole plot. So he calls Uriah out from the battle to get him drunk and to make him go sleep with his wife. Except Uriah was so dedicated to his soldiers, like David should have been, because he should have been out in battle too. But Uriah was so dedicated, he didn't even go in the tent with his wife that night. So nobody could say that the baby was his, because he didn't even go in the tent that night. So David said, oh Lord, what am I going to do now? So he concocts this plan to send Uriah to the front lines to make sure that he's killed, because his good friend cannot find out that his wife is pregnant for King David, who is Uriah's good friend. You see what kind of drama, what kind of bloodline? See, sometimes we're not telling the truth in the scriptures, and Jesus came from a dysfunctional family. Me saying it don't make it so. It's right here in the Bible. And if we would read our Bibles and study, you would know this stuff. God sent his son through a common bloodline. These people had... Mary was a teenager. Most notes say Mary was anywhere from 14 to 16 years old when she had Christ. So you look at all of these melanated people in the scriptures, and women. These women had power. This is what I teach at Sabbath Rest. Women have the power of influence, of persuasion. I'm sorry. Women have the power of persuasion. Yes, you do. A woman can get you to carry an ice cube to hell for it. Because she know how to smooth you over. She know how to... how many Proverbs is written about don't let a woman bat her eyes at you? Why? Because they know how to get us. Don't be taken in by her breast. This is in the Bible, y'all. So, the word woman... When we talk about women from a biblical perspective, it's way more than what society is teaching us now. Because, okay, Caucasian males want to be superior to everybody. So all throughout history, especially starting in the Dark Ages, around the 1000s, 10 and 1100. You had some serious wars going on the land. And a lot of the wars was about religion. When you go back in history and you look at a lot of those wars that was happening from 600 AD with the Arab Revolt to the Dark Ages, to King, what was his name? King John. In the year 1517, a Pope Leo the X, he almost broke the Catholic Church. So you see, they got like a lot of stuff that has transpired in church history and Bible history that Protestantism is not good at teaching, because it seems as though, I don't know this to be a fact, so I'm going to say, it seems as though, for the sake of retaining power, that a lot of things in society has been manipulated so that the Caucasian male will look like the rescuer. He's propped himself up to make himself look like he's the savior of the world. But the house of cards is falling right now. Because people are too smart now.
You know, back when you had a lot of illiterate people, people were just hard workers. You can run all these lies in these games. But the gig is up, America. The gig is up. People are